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Skatee Bonus. Music this hour featuring DPs from Heather Headley, Leon Thomas, and Summer Walker. That's Whitney Houston at the Heartbreak Hotel. And I'm keeping you in mind.

The Sunday Night Love Affair, double play from Heather Headley. He is in my mind, right here on 100.1 FM, The One.

Earth, Wind & Fire invades the Starlight Theater on July 18th. And Teddy Swims comes to Kansas City, also at the Starlight, on August 23rd. 8 p.m. shows for each one. Don't forget to get your tickets

banging in the crates of love. Going back to 1982, the amusement park. And do you still love me? Right here on The Love Affair with your maestro, DJ T-Bonus. As we near the top of the hour here, we have a new little segment we're going to do here. You're enjoying the tunes that you're hearing.

age, am I good for your mental health? Number three, what's one thing you wished I asked you more about? Number four, what's the most comforting line I've ever said to you? Number five, is there a part of you that you'd like me to understand more? And number six, the final question here, what's the most unexpected way that I have impacted your life? Six questions for deep conversation starters right here on The Love Affair. We're going to wrap up the hour with another double play from Summer Walker.

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3: 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Coming right back at you, baby.

in a love affair. Special dedications going out to the quad for Double Play from Shy Comforter. And if I ever fall in love again, I want to make sure that girl is just like you. Because I'm so into you, baby. On the love affair on a Sunday night.

urban forecast for Kansas City. Tonight, mostly clear, low of 73. Monday, intervals of clouds and sunshine with a possibility of a stray shower or thunder boom boom. Highs near 90. Right now, it's sunny. 87 on the outside, 100.1 on your dial with Prince.

Rolling out another double play from Prince. Insatiable, followed up with Diamonds and Pearls. Taking you right into LaToya Tuckett and I Need a View. On One Kansas City Radio. Involved in a love affair.

And remember, reach out and make someone special. Tell someone you love them, just like I told you. Kansas City, I love you. You're involved in a love affair. We'll do this again next Sunday night.

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1: 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The World Cup is here already. One match down and about five more to go at Kansas City Stadium. Got to be careful not to call it Arrowhead until this thing's over. Well, welcome to another edition of Easy Rhythms. For the next hour, your music is moving easy right here on One Kansas City Radio, 100.1 FM. Also, there's a Shred It event going on right next door, 2657 Independence Avenue. I got a few documents I'm going to shed myself. Basically, old BMI and CSEC bills that we got to pay.

soft soul of a Saturday morning is our only goal. The World Cup and Easy Rhythms.

taste of the Netherlands there. Mr. Probs, R&B singer out of Dutchland, Netherlands. Get your countries right, Richards. One Kansas City Radio, 100.1 FM. Didn't go too well for Algeria as it took on Argentina and probably wasn't going to. 3-0 in that first match we hosted at Kansas City Stadium. So a little comfort food for you. Cheb Mommy on the speakers here on Easy Rhythms at 100.1 FM. Those of you heading down to FanFest, you pick us up at 100.1. But if you're listening out in Lawrence, 1KCRadio.org. 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

0: 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It's One Kansas City Radio, 100.1 FM. Those of you that are visiting us from the World Cup, welcome to Kansas City. Channel 4 is going in and out, trying to get a World Cup match in here and there while we're doing this show, but that's all right. Sting wrapping up that set from 2000, featuring Algeria's own Cheb Mami. Lost to Argentina, 3-0. I mean, when you got Lionel Messi on your team, kind of anything goes. Algeria was training out at the University of Kansas. They don't list them on Google anymore, but you still got the Netherlands, you still got England, you got Argentina. Argentina's still around. They won the game, of course. Before that was the Netherlands' very own Mr. Probs and Waves. That's a Robin Schulz remix. That's why it was a little faster than the original video, but that's all right. Anita Baker, one of those world songs that we poke in every now and then because we're in the middle of the World Cup. No One in the World's the name of that one. Kehlani, number one song on the R&B chart. Climbing Fast on Pop, and that was Folded. And starting off the set, A Whole New World, because Peebo Bryson's funeral has just been scheduled for this coming week in Atlanta. He, of course, with Regina Bell. Regina Bell's the she, Peebo Bryson's the he. All right, let's get the genders right. How you doing? A good Saturday morning to you. It's Easy Rhythms. Got a watch party going on down on 95th and Mission in Leawood. It's Ranch Mart, of course. Ranch Mart's got a bunch of watch parties, all kinds of watch parties going on all over town as we get ready for the second of six matches here in the World Cup. This time it's going to be Ecuador and Curacao. Couldn't find any representatives from Ecuador, nor could I find any from Tunisia, who is also going to do a match out here in Kansas City Stadium. But there is a song and I'll play later that topped both of their charts. More on that later, but you know, England's coming to town. England's doing a match. More on England later. Ecuador and Curacao. That's the match tonight, but once you finish that match, you might want to get an umbrella, run some cover as soon as possible. I'll add that three-day urban core cast waiting for you later on. Meanwhile, representative from England, it's going to be obvious once I play the opening strings. Kicks off into the long set of songs.
1: One, Kansas City.

Another representative of the Netherlands. She's got deep ties to the Curaçao area. Born in Rotterdam, her name is Naomi Sharon. This came out a couple years ago, a song called Definition of Love. It's One Kansas City Radio, 100.1 FM. Fox 4 is now playing Name That Flag, all the past and present contenders of the World Cups. We checked that three-day urban forecast. Like I said, run for shelter because it's going to be rainy tonight. Low of 67, high of 78 Sunday. Rain should taper off by the afternoon, getting down to a low of 62. All clouds all the time Monday, high 75, low of 61. Is this June or is this April?

on Kansas City Radio 100.1 FM, Victoria Monet, and let me take those documents off your hands. We got a shredded event going on next door. It's 2657 Independence Avenue. That truck will be there till 11:45 a.m. You got any documents to get rid of? That's the place to do it. Meanwhile, from Austria, it's Falco.

0: One Kansas City Radio 100.1 FM, kind of flushing the format there. Not what we usually play, but hey, it's the World Cup. I mean, we got a whole month in the sun. I think we got matches going on until July 11th. Falco, about the one obvious representative of Australia I could find from 85, Rock Me Amadeus. Here on One Kansas City Radio 100.1 FM, Victoria Monet, number one R&B song here in the United States of America, and that was Let Me. Heard Eric Clapton, classic song from him, representative from England, Changed the World. Naomi Sharon, representing the Netherlands, and of course, Curacao, got ties to there. Definition of Love is the name of that one. Nice, easy song, because we're easy rhythms, that's right. And Lisa Stansfield, that was the one that was supposed to be obvious, started off that set with All Around the World. Another world song. We'll have plenty more coming on the next set. Meanwhile, welcome aboard those of you joining us from other nations, other states. Welcome to Kansas City. Got a match going on tonight between Ecuador and Curacao. Also got one Thursday night, one in between there. We got July 3rd, winners of Group K and another third place team. July 11th, we got a quarterfinal. All kinds of stuff going on. Watch parties, including the one I'm going to be DJing at, which is Ranch Mart. We got a watch party going on out there. We've got Fan Fest going on downtown. Channel 4 just showcased Shawnee in the theater in the park. All kinds of stuff going on. It's a great summer to be in Kansas City as we welcome the world. Almost feel like, I do feel like the Olympics have come back to town. Just like when I grew up, Virginia Highlands and Izzy, the mascot, and the torch relay was rolling right through town, rolling right through the neighborhood. I was almost 10. And as I reminisce on that, I'll give you another fun-filled set of easy rhythms. Going to kick it off with another world song, this time from War. As soon as I could find the right liner to start us off. There we go.
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One Kansas City Radio, 100.1 FM. That song was number one on the Ecuadorian and Tunisian chart. Dua Lipa, I knew you'd recognize that one. As we continue this World Cup edition of Easy Rhythms, a couple of world songs, including from one of the hosts of the World Cup, and that would be Atlanta. That would be Tony Braxton. Back to 94, the last time the U.S.

0: on Kansas City Radio 100.1 FM. Just got some word about the ratings for the first game between USA and Paraguay. The first victory that we got out of two, we just beat Australia yesterday. The top five markets for ratings. Number five, St. Louis. Well, tied for third place is St. Louis, Dallas, and San Diego at 7.3, whatever that means. Boston was number two at 8.6. And guess who was number one? Kansas City, give it up for yourself. 9.2 and a 29 share on our local Fox affiliate or Telemundo affiliate. We got both of them here in Kansas City. We are the number one market for watching soccer, at least between USA and Paraguay. I don't know about the other matches, but we're a soccer town. Luther Vandross wrapping up that set, What the World Needs Now. You Mean the World to Me from Tony Braxton. Back to that same year, the last year we hosted the World Cup. I hope we get to host it in 2058 at least. Dua Lipa did Dance the Night, and starting off the set, The World is a Ghetto from War. Well, as my brother always says, life is what you make it. Join us next week where your music will still be moving easy. And join us almost 2 weeks from now, just before our July 4th, we'll have a live broadcast where we count down to midnight, July the 4th, for America's 250th birthday. Join us then. It's going to be fun, I promise you. Meanwhile, we're easily moving along.
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0: 988 is the new three-digit number for call, text, or chat that connects people to the existing National Suicide Prevention Lifeline, where compassionate, accessible care and support are available for anyone experiencing mental health-related distress. 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

988 is the new three-digit number for call, text, or chat that connects people to the existing National Suicide Prevention Lifeline, where compassionate, accessible care and support are available for anyone experiencing mental health-related distress. 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

0: can't win if you're not in the game. You see, worriers and watchers tend to not get much done. They love their comfort zone so much, they never take risks. But it's only those who play that win. Those who take risks that see reward. So when you discover something that stirs a fire in your heart and brings joy, something that truly matters to you, love yourself enough to make room for it in your life. And if you find that you don't have enough time for what matters, stop doing things that don't. Because it's better to be exhausted from work you're passionate about than to be tired of doing nothing. Put in the effort and live the life you've imagined, the one you dreamed about. Wake up and remind yourself you are what you do today, not what you say you'll do someday. Because good things, they don't come to those who wait. They come to those who work hard on meaningful goals. And the truth is, it's already yours. You just have to go get it.
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0: This too shall pass.
1: No negativity. Stop allowing outside circumstances and other people to drown you in negativity. You have to strengthen the fortitude of your mindset. Imagine a large body of water. Let's say the Atlantic Ocean. This huge body of water can't sink a ship unless water gets inside the ship. Comparatively, all the negativity in the world and those who create it can't bring you down unless you allow it to. Don't allow the waves of negativity to splash into your ship, and be mindful of those people who you think you can trust, who are steadily poking holes, causing your ship to flood. Anything that is not either inspiring or useful is an energy drain. Simply put, start subtracting anyone or anything that is not adding to your life, because it's not always about where you are in life, but who you have by your side that matters most. Some people drain you, others provide you with rejuvenation. So defend yourself from negativity and don't allow it to sink your ship.
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0: Good morning, right back like we never left. Another Saturday morning with the W Show, Kansas City, talking sports and pop culture. We appreciate you making us a part of your Saturday morning. We don't know if it's going to rain or if it's going to be cloudy or if it's going to be sunny, and we just here this morning. What's up?
1: Yes. But we do know one thing.
0: What?
1: USA.
2: USA.
3: Okay. I'm glad we started off on this note. If the best players are imported from France, can we be happy about the USA being a better team?
4: Yeah.
3: Okay.
1: I think he was born in Brooklyn.
3: The Twitter streets might be wrong, but what I read on Twitter this morning is that his mom was pregnant on the way, back home. Mm-hmm. And so they turned her around on the flight because she was too pregnant. Mm. And so she ended up having him in Brooklyn.
4: Yeah.
3: And then a couple of months later, he spent the rest of his life in
4: That's cool.

0: Okay.
1: That's cool.
0: I got you.
1: Because they do the same thing in basketball. Like,
0: no, yes.
1: Yeah.
0: Yeah. No, that's, I'm just, I was asking a question.
1: Yeah, no, we
2: now, who on Twitter was like, let me go do some research and see.
0: Nah, people do that, especially on athletes that good. Like, there's probably a documented back. I haven't looked that up yet myself because I just got privy to who this kid was at like 9 a.m. So.
1: But he's been back and forth, though. Like, he of course, lived there now, but he's been back and forth.
0: Does he play in the MLS?
1: No. No. So. Okay. Okay. Most guys, it's just a money thing, too. Like,
0: Yes. But that's the thing that makes the World Cup so tricky. And I like how you relate it to Olympics, because even in the Olympics, like Tony Parker went and played for France. Yeah. So,
1: yeah, and you get a bunch of guys that'll go and play. Just because, like, let's say your mom's born in another country. Like, mm-hmm. basketball's a little different. So, like, if your parents are born from that country, mm-hmm. you're able to go, like, let's just say it's...
0: Because Wimby could go play for Congo.
1: Yeah, yeah.
0: Because his lineage is from the Congo.
1: Yep, yep. So, I mean, I think it's cool.
2: USA. USA.
0: Nah, I'm not down in the patriotism. I like it.
1: And I like the hype. Coming from this side of the room over here, because
0: we've never had that on this show.
1: From him.
0: Oh, really?
1: Yeah.
3: Hey, just be careful. This is only temporary.
2: It's not going to last past the cup.
1: Yeah, yeah. So, yeah, just happy to be here today.
2: He's not just happy to be here today.
3: That. It's just, you know, Cristiano Ronaldo hasn't played yet. You know, I'm going for Portugal. You know what I'm saying?
0: Okay.
3: USA.
0: See, that's what I'm saying.
2: Okay, no, I will say this, because on TikTok, I guess it was a viral video going around saying, like, don't get excited about USA because they're not going to make it past, yada, yada, yada. So you had a lot of Americans on there like, wait, first of all, I thought we were just hosting it.
0: Yeah.
2: We have a team. Who's on the team? Where are they playing? What we play? What are we wearing? Where do we go?
0: And so, Tony, you weren't on the show yet, but the last World Cup, the last, what, two or three, really? The biggest story for America in the World Cup has been the women's side.
2: Mm-hmm.
0: Like, the men's is like,
2: yeah, they like, lost, oh, like, you, early like, on. Yeah,
0: like,
2: yeah.
0: You're a fan of the men's.
2: Yeah.
0: Like, but that, again, that goes to show he scored three goals last night. But then the 2022 team in the full tournament, they scored four
2: mm-hmm.
0: as a team.
1: Yeah. It's crazy. It's crazy though, because of course we're, quote-unquote, the soccer capital of America, right? Like, with Sporting and the players that they've had. I mean, we had Matt Beasler, who was on the U.S. men's national mm-hmm. team. We had Graham Zusi, who was on the men's U.S. national team. We had a couple of other guys that were on different World Cup teams playing here. And, I mean, that's why they were so good.
0: Yeah.
1: And then you get them in the last World Cup, and it's like, oh, yeah, we know these guys. So mm-hmm. they could relate to the people that they see here playing with Sporting. And now you don't have those guys. So now people especially from this area are kind of just like,
2: what's happening?
0: So yeah. what incentivizes this kid to come play for America, being from like, is he not good enough to make the France team? Like, what's the,
1: I mean, just really, you think about just France over there, you got guys that are top notch, and comparing him to those guys is kind of like, all right, do I want to represent what country do I want to represent?
0: Yeah.
1: And
0: because he's got a choice of three.
1: Yeah. And I don't know if it's his parents are just like, nah, we gonna do the U.S. thing, or because mm-hmm. most kids grow up like their parents instill them to know, like, hey, you're gonna know your background from the U.S.
0: mm-hmm.
1: side of things, or you're gonna know your background from whichever country you're from. And so I'm not speaking for him, but I just feel like he's just like, you know, whatever was instilled in me, whether it's U.S., I'm always going to represent my country in the U.S.
0: And his name is Falarin, like, yeah. Wale.
3: Yeah. I also think, like, in France, I don't think he would have been, like, it's the main striker, yep. like, the main star.
0: And so that's what I'm saying, like, because it's, okay, it's a sense of, like, if I'm AJ DeBonsa, do I want to go to Duke? Do I want to go to UConn? Or do I want to go to, where'd he go?
3: BYU.
0: Like, sometimes, do I want to stay in Utah?
1: most guys, And it's kind of few and far between, especially with kids nowadays. They want to all join up with the best, right? It takes a lot for a player of like his stature to say, all right, I'm going to go and join Team USA, who may not be the best, and I'm going to be the dude on the team.
0: Yeah. And so to answer my question on the incentive, like he can go to play for America, like he can go play for a lesser team and be the star there, but then win some like favorability worldwide.
2: Yeah.
0: Okay.
2: That's definitely a play.
1: So the people that like you guys here talk about World Cup and Team USA, besides like who are they and where are they playing at? Like what else are you guys hearing about? Just like Team USA or anything?
2: Nothing.
0: Absolutely zero.
2: Let me tell you, in the past 24 hours, my algorithm has been giving me the men of Congo, has been giving me the men of Morocco, them getting off their plane in the outfits that they wore. Looking good.
0: The little leopard joint. Yeah.
2: Want to visit Congo more than ever now.
0: But that's what I'm saying. Like he could have went to Congo and been dripped out coming off the plane. Yeah.
2: But no, really. Like I have not heard anything about Team USA
0: until this kid.
2: Until this kid, and then also I don't know if it's because with Kansas City being a host city, like we're just so excited to get some of the other countries. We're excited to have Argentina.
0: Yeah.
2: You know, with Messi and things like that, like I feel like everything that I've been hearing in the media has just been about other countries and, you know, their arrival and things like that. So I think that's also why I haven't heard anything about Team USA.
0: Yeah, because I mean, I've heard way more about the Argentinian team. Mm-hmm. But yeah, we definitely took a left turn. Sorry.
1: No worries. Let's get to today's headlines.
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1: All right, man, we've got a lot to talk about today on the show. This is Chiefs news season. And we got some news out of Kansas City earlier this week, and it's the star Patrick Mahomes. He's getting a new bag, so he inked the deal for the highest paid value contract over $500 million.
0: Oh, it's highest paid now?
1: Yeah, he's highest paid
0: because the season after him getting his first high paid, that was Jalen Hurts. And then after that, I forget who it was.
1: You got Joe Burrow. You got
0: I would say it was a couple of other ones that resurfaced. So now he's over all of them.
1: Yep. So they've added 2 years to his reworked deal, with the new money being worth $239.5 million, and the value coming in at $504 million.
0: I see this.
1: NFL Network and Aaron Rappaport and Adam Schefter reported Wednesday the Chiefs announced the extension shortly after. So the structure of his deal, basically, is he had a previous extension from his 10-year deal, which he signed in 2020. New money included Mahomes' average value will be about $64 million in 2027, a $19 million per year increase that will push him past Cowboys quarterback Dak Prescott, which he was at $60 million, and then set a new record for the highest average salary per year in NFL history. So, my take on this is, this was already in the works from when he signed his 10-year deal. Mm-hmm. I feel like they forecast it out and said, okay, this is what we have. This is what we can do. And nobody, and I asked y'all this too, but I don't feel like nobody saw him going to 3 Super Bowls.
0: No.
1: You know, and I feel like that 10-year deal, I was like, oh, well, they'll get to 2028, 2029, and then kind of rethink things, and maybe he won't be in the league anymore or whatever. And then he did what he did, and then they're like, all right, we got to figure out how to pay him more money. Because they saw all these other quarterbacks, like you mentioned, Q, was like coming in with Joe Burrow getting money, then Dak Prescott getting money, and we can all attest that none of those guys are better than Patrick Mahomes. So it's like in the back of their mind, I'm thinking, we got to come up with some more bread for this dude.
2: Yeah,
0: because it puts him at $64 million, and Dak being the highest at $60 million. Because there's out of the highest paid three, what did it say? It was two of them.
1: Yeah.
0: Two of them that didn't go to the Super Bowl.
1: Yeah. Yeah.
0: So you tell me.

0: Caesar's there.
1: I think you look at that room.
0: So, okay. Does that make you respect players more? Especially like, you know, the narrative is guys want to get out of Kansas City and they want to go to a New York, a Miami, a L.A. They want to go to these big A markets. But, I mean, Nashville is, I won't say definitely a bigger city, but I feel like Nashville has a bigger appeal than Kansas City, and it being so close to Atlanta, like, but guys are being so anxious to come back here. Does that make you look at them more as a competitor versus chasing a bag?
2: Okay. I see what you're saying.
1: To want to come back here now or versus going elsewhere or just stand there or what?
0: No, I mean, just coming back to Kansas City. Like, is there some kind of comfortability here?
1: I think it's comfort.
0: Do you feel like it's being more of a competitor? Like, hey, the competition there wasn't what I wanted.
2: It's probably like, especially like within the last couple of years, like the guys have a great chemistry. Like, I really truly think a lot of them are true friends outside of, you know, playing on the field. So that, then obviously, like, you have the enemy back. You know, people are excited to have Mahomes back. So I think a lot of things probably played into Legarius. Like, yeah, like, let me, if there's an opportunity for me to go back to Kansas City, now is my window to take that.
0: Because, I mean, okay, Steve, I'll ask you this.
1: Yeah.
0: Who was better on the team between him or Trent?
1: Right now?
0: No. When they played.
1: Legarius.
2: Yeah, I would say Legarius.
1: I mean, Trent was still young.
0: So what's that say that Trent is making 13 and a half and he's coming back for 5?
1: This is a prove-it deal to prove that you're still able. Because, I mean, you think about the, like we said, he didn't play that many games. So it's like, all right, what can you add? What can you add to our room?
0: That makes sense. Because he doesn't have a lot of tape.
1: So you don't. You go 5 games and then 7 games. Like, all right, are you still healthy? Like, the question, are you still healthy? Can you still do it? Can you prove to us that, you know, you can play another 2 years if we're not going to just give you 3 years and then we stuck? Because I think that's what, and lifelong Chiefs fans will tell you when you ask them, like, what made the Chiefs now better than when they were in the past? When you think about the Scott Pioli's and all those GMs that they had previously, they kept guys too long. You think about the money Tomba we got, and think about money like Jared, all those guys that were here previously, you signed them to another deal and you just kept them too long. Whereas you look at what the Patriots used to do, we're not keeping guys. We're going to get the most value out of you, then ship you off. And it's what the Chiefs and Brett Beach have been able to do.
0: Yeah.
3: Also, one more thing. I think with Sneed, but go back to Q's point, like, I think him coming back here is like being comfortable here, but also like winning here. Like, that probably played a factor. He had some of his best years under Spag. So it's like, if this is a prove-it deal, why not go back to square one where, you know, you got paid in the first place? You know, you could put some good stuff on tape back in a system where you know what you're doing. You know what you're here for. So it could be beneficial to him.
0: Because,
3: so,
0: I mean, because also now you're a veteran guy.
3: Yeah.
0: So you're a veteran guy that, you know, you could make a blueprint for the latter half of your career. I want to compare him to like a Ed Reed, but Ed Reed stayed in the same spot. But it's having that veteran presence in a very familiar territory. And you have this rookie coming in. So now, I mean, the Chiefs can be solid at corner and not really be spending a lot of money.
1: Yeah. I mean, you look at the room. You got Legarius Sneed, left cornerback, Shamari Connor in safety, Aloe Gilman at free safety, and then the rookie, Monster Delane, at the right cornerback. So if anybody, they feel like he can possibly do the same thing to Monster, how he helps develop Trent. Not develop Trent, but take Trent under his wing.
0: They're like, well, because how many,
1: kind of similar to the same thing.
0: Well, because he was only, what, 2 seasons in? Okay.
1: That's enough. Okay. I mean, you were...
0: No.
1: That's
0: 2 seasons enough.
1: So, I was somebody else going to give me $5 million? I don't know.
0: I think a team would. They just didn't have any tape on him. So, yeah, like you said, this is a prove-it deal for, you know, you could either stay here and then grow with this young guy, or you could do well and take the next big things

0: You know how most guys, like, man, we love Kansas City.
1: Well, and that's not only what I'm, that. Yeah. You do hear that from a lot of them. Like, they love Kansas City. They want to stay here. But obviously, money plays a factor into that, too.
0: Mm-hmm. Yep. And also, you got Spags and Coach Reed. It's like, with that duo, they're calling you up like, hey, man, come on back here. You know what it mm-hmm. is. Like, and they're respected enough to say, all right, I want championships here. I want two of them. So let me go back and see, you know.
1: Yeah, make some shake.
0: Yep. All right. Man, there was some news coming up. We talked about World Cup a little bit earlier, but England World Cup gear stolen from Team Van traveling to Kansas City. I want to ask y'all, the name of the lot of the stories that was out there was like England's equipment stolen from Kansas City, from van that was in Kansas
2: where
0: City.
2: Where was the van?
0: The van was traveling to Kansas City, and they went to open up everything and noticed that the stuff wasn't there.
2: But
1: so
2: I'm saying,
1: to do with Kansas City.
2: But so where was the van when it was broken
0: it was
2: into?
0: Here. It was here in Kansas City.
1: But it was here when it was broken into?
0: No, they haven't said where it was. They just said between the van traveling from where it was at in Florida, Palm Beach Gardens, Florida, they got it here, and they opened up the van, and, oh, our stuff isn't here. So between Florida and here, something happened to it.
2: Dang.
0: So the report was van in Kansas City stolen. While in Kansas City, that's the report from all these.
1: Gotcha. So and it doesn't
2: from the
1: help.
2: AI posters.
1: It doesn't help that last weekend's horrible event of activities, because their hotel isn't too far from, I guess, where some of that stuff was happening. So I've seen a lot of people talk about that as well. Like, get them out of that location. Like, everything bad is happening to them there. But that just goes to show. And y'all know, working media, I hate when the headlines are misleading.
0: Yeah.
1: I hate it when it's misleading. Mm-hmm. I hate when they put, you know, a name or a location in something and it has nothing to do with that. Yeah. That is a pet peeve of mine.
0: So the police department, of course, they have to investigate it because it was reported here. And so the police department had a statement that said, we are investigating the possible theft of equipment from a vehicle from a team that arrived in Kansas City with the items missing this evening. So it arrived here and the items were gone. So it could have been in Mississippi.
2: Yeah, I'll say they should have just not stayed at the Best Western wherever the hell they were at.
1: I don't know, that makes me think of, you know, Beyonce got her stuff stolen.
2: Yeah, because that's the first thing, like, I thought of. Because those people just got charged, like, last month.
1: Yeah.
2: Like, they had a whole case and they showed them on video breaking into the van. Mm. Like, so, yeah, like, people are aware that these teams are here, and they are easy licks.
1: Yep. Yeah,
0: and finally, they probably followed it from Florida. Like, oh, this event.
2: No, probably. Because as I've been traveling the past week or so, I've been seeing these motorcades with like 3-4 buses following them. Mm-hmm. So
1: just get behind. Where y'all going?
0: All right, we're going to take a quick break. Coming up, we'll talk about a Kansas City new prep school that's opening up, attracting new prospects. And Serena Williams, she's back in action. We'll be back. This is The W Show.
2: Yeah.
3: You're tuned in to The W with Walls and the crew, where winning isn't everything.

0: All right, back in on the W Show. Remember to use hashtag talk about it, and we'll talk about whatever topic you want.
1: And we have an update on the English national team equipment that was reported stolen. Some of it has been returned, and that is according to Fox 4, who got their source from the BBC. But it has been confirmed that the equipment that was taken from the vehicles once again headed to Kansas City, not in Kansas City at the time. Okay. But some of that equipment has been returned.
2: Why are they trying to use Kansas City as like this headline news thing?
1: Let me tell you, because Kansas City has been, I honestly feel like ever since, what Super Bowl was that? The events, that unfortunate events that took place in the rally?
0: 23.
1: Mm-hmm. I feel like Kansas City has been in the headlines for everything bad.
3: And I think that's a lot of really American cities, because you look at Atlanta for the Olympics, they had a bombing.
1: Mm-hmm.
3: Like Boston for the marathon, they had a bombing.
0: Yeah. Mm-hmm.
3: Like, so I think that's a lot of American cities, and I think a lot of the international community. Like, they're looking at America as that. So I think they're kind of just looking at it, waiting on something to happen.
1: Yeah.
3: Versus like, you know, anything else. Like, I think it's waiting for something to happen. And we are one of those high profile locations right now.
1: But I also think too, like, I do feel like people are waiting for Kansas City to absolutely fail during this World Cup.
3: Yeah.
1: Like, from the events that are being hosted, from the businesses that are, involved with like the programs and things like that through the city. Like, I really want Kansas City to succeed. Obviously, this is not going to be a perfect from start to finish. It's going to be a lot of learning lessons and things like that. This is our first time hosting something as huge as this.
3: Mm-hmm.
1: But like, I do think if we do well, like, this can mean well for Kansas City.
0: Yeah, and you talked about the women's. I know we're U.S. is host, you know, country for the U.S. Women's World Cup.
1: Mm-hmm.
0: And so it's just small things that people are trying to, that we take for, I won't say take for granted, but it's small things that we do here that may not be, you know, international visitors aren't accustomed to.
1: Yeah.
0: Just tornado sirens. I mean, you got, what was it, Argentina?
1: Yeah.
0: That had got here.
1: Been here 24 hours.
0: And the tornado sirens going off. And then you had, not the Netherlands, but the team that's standing in Lawrence, you had them and the tornado sirens going off.
3: Algeria, yeah.
0: The tornado sirens going off in Lawrence. So tornado sirens, you know, the big, you know, aren't the same meaning over in other countries. That
3: they
0: means
3: think bombs. The purge is happening.
0: Yeah, you know, I mean, no, that's bombing. So I mean, I think most countries, the expectation here is, let's just go see what Kansas City is about. Let's go see, because this might be the first time in America, and we're going to be the first, you know, the gatekeeper, I guess, to their entry into the U.S.
1: Yeah. So
4: I don't know. My algorithm is completely different. I've been seeing a lot of foreigners, like, you know, out exploring Kansas City.
1: I've seen that too. And they're actually like really enjoying it. And honestly, like, when I say, like, I feel like there's a lot of people who want to see Kansas City fail, I'm talking about some of the locals. Yeah. I'm not even talking about the people who are coming from other countries, because to your point, Steve, like, I think they're excited for this to be their entry point into, you know, American life or whatnot, right? But, yeah, to your point, like, I've been seeing, gosh, I cannot remember. I think it was, like, a tourist following his team in Atlanta, but he talked about, like, riding the train. He talked about, like, some of the different areas there. You've seen some of the people. They're excited to go to Walmart. They're like, Walmart is huge, but what is Costco? Like, oh, my gosh.
0: Yeah, I saw a guy that posted about, you know, his trip and coming to the U.S. I don't know if y'all, I think Q posted it on Twitter. He just documented everything.
1: Mm-hmm.
0: He even documented going to Taco Bell. He's like, oh, this is amazing.
1: Yeah. Or like you said, like, those are like the simple things that, like, we take, you know, advantage of. So
0: yeah.
1: I will say this, like, it was another person who made a great point. They was like, dang, I think the World Cup has just exposed, like, how lazy our government is. Because mm-hmm. what do you mean that pothole could have been taken care of? You could have got this trashed up and da-da-da-da.
0: These streets been smooth.
1: Yeah.
0: I mean, you think about Guatemala versus Ecuador. a Guatemalan fan ran onto the pitch in U.S. used a lot of force to attack him, which is the norm. Like, you run on any of these fields, you see, they take pride in attacking on these dudes.
1: Yeah.
0: And then one of the players tried to step in and help the Chelsea player try to step in and help the fan. And it's kind of, it's one of those things, like, man, you just got to understand where these people are coming from.
4: One more thing to add. I think even for the players, like, being here is, like, they're getting, like, a feel for America. Like, it's not what it's made out to be. Like, I seen Lamine Yamal. He's, like, one of the biggest players in the world. He was at Walmart just shopping, like, by himself.
0: Yep.
4: And then the Bosnian team, when they came into St. Louis, they came through the doors and a bunch of fans just swarmed them. And if you look at their face, they were shocked. They didn't even know they had fans there.
0: Right.
4: But St. Louis has, like, the biggest Bosnian population, I think, in America, like 400,000, I think they said.
0: Yeah.
4: So I think players are just starting to see for themselves and not just on social media.
3: Yeah. And, I mean, we talk about Kansas City being a sports town. St. Louis is a sports town.
1: Yeah.
3: Don't get it twisted.
0: Definitely are. Talk about a sports town. We're adding more sports to this town. So a new Kansas City prep school attracts elite prospects. So a new Kansas City high school called the Baseball Academy, KC-based Monarch Academy is what they're calling it, which is kind of cool.
1: Yeah.
0: They're bringing a prep school. So this program is collaborating with TPH Academy and Home Field, which is out by the Legends. They're providing its student athletes with a combination of pro level strength and conditioning training, exposure to colleges across the country, and NCAA certified coursework. So the team will compete in Nike EYBL's Classic Circuit, and they're basically bringing in some of the top players. So they're called the Monarchs.
3: That's cool.
1: I'm already stressed as a sports parent. I don't need nothing else. Don't give me nothing else.
0: So their pursuit and goal is to make sure that they have all the top players, and they already have four of the top ranked 150 players in the class of 2027.
3: And this is baseball?
0: Basketball.
3: Basketball?
0: Yep.
3: Yep. Okay.
4: I have a local kid who went to Lee Summit West, Cameron Barnes, and then he went to Link Academy out somewhere in Missouri.
0: Southern Missouri, like Poplar Bluff area.
4: And now he's, like, kind of the face of this whole thing. So I think it's pretty cool because, like, I already think the Monarchs don't get enough love. So I think this is cool to see, like, a high school team, like,
1: showing love.
4: Yeah, rebrand and, you know, use such a legendary name and team. So, yeah, I like it.
0: What you think about your kid going to Monarch Academy?
1: I just told you I'm already stressed, okay? We haven't even, you know, signed the paperwork for him to go to high school.
3: Because what's that tuition on cop? Actually, where is the school supposed to be at?
0: It doesn't say exactly where, but I feel like they said that they're going to be working with TPH Academy. I'm not sure where that is, but and also Homefield.
1: And Homefield is, you know, Kansas City, Kansas. So I would imagine that it would be close to that direction, to your point, paying homage to, you know, the Monarch. So why not be close to that area out there? But listen, the way school is set up right now, you have the eighth grade portal.
0: Mm-hmm.
1: You have the high school portal.
3: You got a what?
1: You have a lot of parents who are reclassing their kids.
0: Mm-hmm.
1: So they'll basically do seventh or the eighth grade twice.
3: We did talk about that.
1: So that's why I was like, it's too much.
0: I'm glad you're bringing this up. Can we talk about that for a second?
1: Let's go ahead.
0: We got some time. So, like Tony said, you got these parents that are, and I mean, the kids have to agree to it. So basically, they're just doing another year of eighth grade. And I've seen, especially in the baseball world, it's happening, like, a lot. I mean, you see these kids. There was one kid in particular on the Kansas side. He's already 6'2". He already throws 85 miles an hour, already runs the numbers that he needs to, but he was reclassified. And so it's like, why do you need to do that? Just talking to a few of the other parents after we talked about this story before, they're like, nah, if your kid got it, he got it. Like, there's no need to reclassify anything.
1: That's how I
3: You reclassify them, which means that you're stunting their growth, in my opinion. You're stunting their growth by not allowing them to face tougher competition.
1: Exactly.
3: Like,
5: Okay.
1: But then, like, you have some parents who think of it this way, like, well, you know, when they get to college or whatever, they're already going to be playing with, you know, older people or whatnot. But to your point, like, if you have it, you have it. Like, I remember TJ played a tournament, like, early May, and immediately you could tell when the kid was taking off his jersey, like, the way his body was, you know, I was like, he's got to be 16 or 17. Mm-hmm. So he's out there dunking and stuff. I was like, you should. Mm-hmm. These kids are small. Yeah. Like, you should. I expect a lot from you. Yeah. Okay. So, but yeah, after he did his two little dunks, I didn't see much. So to your point, it's just like, okay, now what else you going to do?
5: Yeah.
1: You know, you should have had 60. Easy.
0: Yeah. And when Peyton was got injured, I did have a conversation with him. I asked him, like, hey, what you think about going back into eighth grade again? No, I'm good.
5: Yeah.
0: Just to add, let's say, you know, see where, because it just say, for instance, you don't get to play your going into freshman year. You don't get to really play your freshman year because of a surgery. It's like, go back and do eighth grade again. For something like that, I can see it. But like, if you're actually where you need to be going into ninth grade, no reason.
1: But first and foremost, I do think it's like an academic component to that as well, because I don't think the schools are just letting them do eighth grade again sports-wise.
0: Yeah.
1: So I'm like, first and foremost, if TJ ever wants, first, he's too smart. They're going to like, sir, if you don't carry your cell phone to the next grade.
5: Because that was going to be my next point. So instead of a 3.2 to play sports, I need you to have a 3.7. Yeah. If you don't redo this grade, like.
0: And so you're able to. The rule is you have to go to another school. Like, you can't go back to the same middle school you were in. If you're in the same district, you have to go to another school, because for whatever reason, I don't know what the rule is, but they make you go to another middle school within your district. So, I mean,
5: I may need to talk to some educators about this.
1: I'll even put it like this. I remember, you know, I switched schools for TJ last year, and when he was playing basketball, the principal was like, I have to fill out this paperwork for Misha. Like, and one of the questions on there, I think, was like, why did you move?
0: Yeah.
1: Into, because they want to know, like, did you move here strictly for sports?
0: Yeah. So is it a total family move?
1: Yeah. So I'm just like, dang.
0: Yeah.
1: It's a lot happening. Stress.
0: And you can't do it in high school. You have to do it before you get to high school, because once your high school clock starts, then you have 4 years. That's it.
1: Yeah.
0: So you got to do it before you get to high school. It's the smarter thing to do if you're to make your kid older, just make them start school, you know, later, if that makes sense. So instead of starting school kindergarten when you're five or whatever, starting when you're six. Mm-hmm. Or I don't know how the math works out, but my math don't be mathing all the time. but you just start them later.
1: Yeah.
0: That way they're the older in their class.
1: Yeah.
0: So if you going into eighth grade as normally like between 13 and 14, you're the older 14-year-old going into your. Yeah.
1: But hopefully with this Monarchs school, whatever, I know they're bringing in top talent. I hope that this is an opportunity for local talent to take advantage of, because I know that's also been, you know, feedback from a lot of the local parents here who feel like some of these elite teams aren't even giving their local talent the opportunity, because they go into these other states and grab these kids who have no ties to the community that essentially supports them.
0: Mm-hmm. Yeah. It's cool too, because you see a lot of kids leave high school early. Like, some kids leave a high school semester early to go get a jump on working out in college, things like that, which is, I think, is an amazing deal, especially if you have your right grades and things like that.
1: Yeah.
0: So, Serena Williams, she's 44, and she's back playing tennis, but she had to abruptly exit her tennis tournament after her comeback this week. So, Serena Williams made much anticipated return to tennis this week at the age of 44 years old to compete in the HSBC Championships in London. However, she had to exit the tournament after her doubles partner, Victoria Moko, sustained a knee injury during their singles match on June 10th. So she had to withdraw from the competition. So they won their first doubles match on June 9th, and they were set to compete in the quarterfinals on Thursday. However, she injured her knee, so they had to cancel the
1: tournament.
0: So in a statement per ESPN, Williams reflected on the comeback. She said, Queens Club feels like a perfect place to begin this next chapter. Grass has given me some of the most meaningful moments in my career, and I'm excited to come back competing on one of the most sports, most iconic stages.
1: Yeah, that sucks that she had to, like, you know, take a quick exit, a sudden exit, because, like, it was building. Like, people were like, is she not? Because I remember, I think we talked about it earlier this year, maybe.
0: When she was doing
1: the drug test or something like that?
0: No, the injections of
3: GLP-1.
1: So she was doing that, but then remember, like, you have to submit, like, some type of paperwork.
0: Oh, yeah. Yeah, drug test.
1: Yeah, I think she has to do, like, the drug test, and then it leaked that she had did that. So people are like, well, why would she do that if she's not coming back?
3: That's right.
1: So
3: I forgot about that.
1: Yeah.
0: Well, she back.
1: She's back.
0: At 44.
1: That's nice.
3: And still serving up heaters.
0: All right. We'll be back with some heaters. We have our Talk About It coming up, plus our Headed to Love It segment. We'll be back. It's the W Show.
6: 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We're winning isn't everything. It's the only thing.

0: regulators. We regulate any stealing of his property. 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Earn your keep.
1: Regulators!

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1: All right, back in on the W Show. Remember, use hashtag talk about it, and we'll talk about whatever topic you want. We have a talk about it today. Councilman Nee, 1246 on X. And he wants us to talk about a company called Pump.Fun. They launched a Go program called Go, which is a platform that lets users pay people to complete almost any task within hours. Users posted hundreds of challenges, with some offering rewards for tens of thousands of dollars. So basically, it's an app where you people post tasks, and those tasks could be anything.
2: Like what?
1: So, for instance, I looked into this, they have a deal where it says, we want you to go place a bet on the peak of Mount Everest. Place a sports wager bet on the peak of Mount Everest, and we'll pay you $54,492 if you're able to do it.
2: So what do you mean, place a wager on, like?
1: So hike to the top of Mount Everest, video yourself placing a bet, and you'll get paid $54,000.
3: That just sounds like this about to turn into
2: this is about to get so sinister.
1: So there's one that I thought was pretty funny. It said, host a best butt contest in real life and get $7,894.
3: Host the best what?
1: A best butt. B-U-T-T, butt. Contest.
2: You know what? Okay. So now this makes sense. Because a disgruntled user of OnlyFans decided, okay, if I'm going to spend $7,000 a month on different OnlyFans, I'm going to just see how many pictures of butts I can get in one shot on this app. Like, come on now.
1: Yeah.
2: This, no. Mm-mm.
3: Mm-mm.
2: Nope. Won't find me there.
1: So, and a lot of people are nervous just because, you know, it could lead to some other things, too.
2: That's what I'm saying. It gets sinister.
1: To do just crazy things for money.
2: Okay, go knock off 10 people.
3: This, yeah. You know what this sound like? Squid Games.
2: I haven't seen it, but I believe you.
3: Because, you know, a lot of them, like, they were itching for money. They needed money, so they were willing to do whatever to go get this money, right?
2: Mm-hmm.
3: Even when they knew better not to go.
2: Even worse, that reminds me of Saw. Like, he just went to start kidnapping people and making them do crazy things because they was, yeah, nah.
1: So there was another one I looked at. It said, go interview random people asking for toes ratings, and you'll get $6,138. So basically, take a camera and go interview random people and have them rate other people's toes.
2: That's what I'm saying.
1: It has to be 50 people that you interview.
2: This very OnlyFans coded. Nope, not going. Because the top two funny ones is people's butts and people's feet. Yeah, nah. Okay. They already have OnlyFans,
1: right?
2: My guy.
1: Yep. All right, but here's the thing about it. Those people who are doing the content.
3: Would you do it?
1: What? Host a contest? That's easy. Just put a flyer, AI flyer out there. We host the best butt contest. You don't have to be good.
2: Nope. Nope. Wow. You won't find me in the Epstein files.
1: All right, let's get to the Hate or Love It segment.
0: It's that time for Love It or Hate It.
3: Hate it.
0: If we love it, we talk about it. If we hate it, we move on.
1: All right, first up for this week's sneakers of the week. I really feel like our sneakers they've gotten a lot better. And I want y'all to give me an honest opinion on this week's shoe. We got some old school heat on here. We got some Air Jordan 3 Ben 23s. There's only about 2,500 of these have ever been made, so good luck if you got these.
2: You mad because you didn't get them or what?
4: That colorways.
2: What? You get the wine color?
3: Like I like
2: the colorway.
3: Like, you can style that.
2: Yeah. You can.
3: It's a fall shoe, though, but.
2: But if it was lined up against some other heaters, this would probably be last on the list.
1: Mm. All right, well, MLB, they have done the City Connect, you know, they've done the City Connect uniform this season. Now they have shoes to match.
2: Weren't they wearing these?
1: Who?
2: The Royals? Weren't they wearing these?
1: I don't know if they make cleats out of these. I haven't seen them, but.
3: It's safe. It's a safe shoe.
4: I think some of the players that weren't playing were wearing these.
1: Okay.
4: Probably weren't released to the public.
1: Yeah. They're pretty fire. I like them. Some Nike Pegasus premiums. These are fire too.
3: I like those. You don't like
1: It's nice little. It's nice little running shoe. You know,
2: just zoom in on that. What is that on the top?
3: Is it green? Like an olive green?
1: That's gray. Gray.
3: It's gray.
2: It's not translucent.
1: No, it's just a light. It's a light, lighter gray.
2: Okay.
1: Yeah.
3: Never mind. I don't like it. I thought it was green. I don't have my glasses on.
1: What about the Nike Bartoro chalk safety oranges?
2: I could rock with these in the wintertime.
1: Yeah, I know you could. See?
2: I can rock with these.
3: Give yourself a round of applause.
1: A pat on the back. All right. Former NFL safety Devin McCourty says that it's disrespectful to the NFL players to install grass to soccer and then go back to turf. Football hater, love it.
2: Love it.
1: That's
2: and the NFLPA retweeted him too.
1: Let's hear what he had to say.
5: I think it's hilarious too because every team practices usually on grass field. Like they have these grass fields that they have to take care of because they know you don't want to practice on that turf day in and day out because of the impact it has on your body. And I remember 2012 or 2013, Brazil and Portugal played a friendly at Gillette Stadium. And it's the most disrespectful thing as a player when you see them pouring all this dirt and putting this grass surface on top of your field because the field's not adequate enough for these soccer players to get on the field. And you know you're about to go back and play on this field time and time again, watch guys get hurt on it. And I laugh because Harbaugh said, like, Goodell's not going to like this grass and turf stuff has nothing to do with Goodell. If the owners came and said, hey, if the coaches and players want grass, because that's the thing that people don't talk about too. Most of the coaches want grass fields. When I was in New England, we used to talk and have this conversation with Bill all the time about how much everyone prefers grass. The owners don't want to pay for the upkeep of a grass field. They want to be.
3: That was my thought, just watching how they're changing Kansas City Stadium. But, like, all the things that they're doing, like, I did have that thought, like, dang, like, football season for us is right around the corner.
2: Mm-hmm.
3: And they're going to have to flip that field, flip that whole facility back to Arrowhead.
2: In a matter of weeks.
3: Mm-hmm. So.
2: I love what he's saying. I've been anti-turf for a while. I mean, it just. Playing on tires? No.
1: All right. FIFA World Cup merchandise in Kansas City features what appears to be St. Louis landmark. So the official FIFA World Cup shirt sold in Kansas City features the St. Louis Arch instead of Kansas City landmark. Hater, love it.
2: I mean, that serves its purpose. It's called the Gateway.
1: So the shirt's been sold at Riley House for $45. You guys take a look at that. One in the middle right there. Tell me what you guys think about that. It has Kansas City, but it does has have the Kansas City.
3: Yeah, I mean, like,
1: and this is created by FIFA, so
2: it's the gateway to the Midwest. They googled Missouri. If I'm in England, I have no idea how far away St. Louis is from Kansas City.
3: I'm like, imagine this word trying to have to explain. Like, so what is that? Well, this is the arch from St. Louis, but this is the Kansas City skyline, and we have jazz here. In Kansas City.
1: Yeah.
4: It's like when there's concerts here and the artist goes,
3: what's up, Kansas?
4: Yeah, what's up, Kansas? And it's like,
2: they're going to be like, boo. Look, because I have no idea how far away London is from Glastonbury or whatever the crap is over there in England. Get out of here.
1: All right, so Future's performance for the 2026 feature FIFA World Cup opening ceremony. Hater, love it.
3: You know, it's sensational.
2: Future. Because his song is actually decent. It's him and Tyler.
1: Game time.
2: Yeah. It's on one of my mix shows on the radio this weekend. So, yeah.
1: Okay. All right. Jalen Rose attended his graduation ceremony of his Jalen Rose Leadership Academy in Detroit. It. And this is his 13th straight graduating class from his charter school with 100% college and post-secondary acceptance rate. Hater, love it.
3: Love it. Yeah.
2: Love it.
1: Nice. Shout out to Jalen Rose.
2: Love it. Love it.
1: With the Olympics coming to the U.S. and adding flag football, the QB of the U.S. men's national flag football team, Darryl Hughes Doucette, explains why he realistically only around 1 to 2 NFL players could make the Olympic roster. Hater, love it.
2: One or two NFL players to make
1: the Olympic roster.
2: Hmm.
1: Why he thinks that it could only be 1 or 2 Olympic players. 1 or 2 NFL players.
2: Okay.
1: So he was in a on a podcast with friend of the show, Tyron Matthew, is in the Bayou podcast, and talked about this. Let's hear what Darryl had to say.
6: How many NFL guys you think realistically can make the roster?
7: Realistically, one or two.
6: Yeah, right.
7: Truthfully, because it's only a 10-man roster. First off, we're looking at the managers or owners or coaches, how everyone look at it, for the NFL allowing one of their special guys
6: to even do it.
7: To do it. Yeah. Like, that's where it started. They get hurt. It could be their season.
6: Yeah, sure.
7: But then on the flag football side, it's 10-man roster. Mm-hmm. Somebody get hurt, they make it nine. And we playing 5 versus 5. Somebody going to have to play both sides of the ball. Do they want that guy playing both sides of the ball? Can they play both sides of the ball? You're going to want guys that could kind of do that. And I only think it's going to be one person that not able to play both sides of the ball, and that's probably the quarterback. So that's why I try to play as many positions as I can, because even if, let's just say, I'm not the starting quarterback, I'm still somebody that knows the game, knows how to read the field, could play anywhere, mm-hmm. offensively or defensively. That's why I'm still continuing to work out, because I don't know what my position going to be if I'm the
2: A Louisiana accent is like music, but yes,
3: I love it.
2: No, it's definitely true, because I think he made the point on playing both sides of the ball. A lot of NFL players are very position specific athletes, and so that's why it's a big deal for a Deion Sanders or a what's the kid that's playing now in Jacksonville, Travis Hunter. Like, you know, a lot of players. A lot of D-backs can't catch a ball. So, just to be honest.
1: Yeah. I mean, I love it. I think he's kind of taking two steps back from what his comments were a few years back when he said, you know, quarterbacks can't. He's like, I'm a better quarterback than Patrick Mahomes, whatever he said. Yeah. Because Patrick couldn't play in flag football. I'm like, all right, dude. But, I love it. We appreciate everyone who joining on today's show. Remember, you can use hashtag talk about it and talk about whatever topic you want. We'll talk about it. What you guys have going on for the rest of the day?
2: Chilling with family. And then also a big rest in peace to Uncle Jimmy.
1: Uncle Jimmy.
2: From used to be on Fox News. Okay. So, I mean, Fox Sports. So,
1: thank you.
3: I want to get my hair done.
1: Okay. Does the beauty shop take how long it take?
3: For me?
1: Yeah.
3: Like 3 hours.
1: Okay. I'm good.
3: See, shout out to the ladies.
1: And we want to also shout out to some more ladies who have opened their inaugural season, the KC Diamonds.
3: Yeah, they're in Puerto Rico right now. They just played the Atlanta Smoke yesterday, winning 10-0. But they have their opening game here in Kansas City at the Legends Field.
1: Okay.
3: So make sure you come out and support the ladies.
2: Like, when's the opening game?
3: Wednesday, June 17th. And I'm the in-game host.
1: Oh, that's
3: so
1: great.
3: Make sure you come out.
1: Hey, so we coming out. We're going to make you laugh while you talking on the mic.
2: That's this.
3: That's fun. I'm going to do it.
2: This Wednesday.
3: That's this Wednesday. Let's pack out the house.
2: Let's do that.
3: They're a great group of some really fun girls.
1: Again, we appreciate everybody joining us. Until next week, we out of here.
2: Peace.
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0: 988 is the new three-digit number for call, text, or chat that connects people to the existing National Suicide Prevention Lifeline, where compassionate, accessible care and support are available for anyone experiencing mental health-related distress. 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
4: Hello, everybody, and welcome to Season 2, Episode 7, I believe it is, of Discover Podcasting. My name is Patrick Wilson, and I'm the host for today's podcast. Interestingly enough, I will not be doing a lot of the questioning, but here as a co-host, we have Ty Pennington.
5: Howdy!
4: And as our guest today, we have Dr. Krug. Would you mind introducing yourself a bit?
6: Hey, hello, everybody. My name's Kendall Krug. I'm a eye doctor. I do some work at School for the Blind, and I do the regional program for the western half of the state. And I live in Hayes, Kansas. Have been a ham radio operator since I was in high school, which was a long time ago.
4: Ty?
5: Hey, my name's Ty. I've been ham. Well, I go to school here. I'm in 12th grade, but I've been a ham since 2019.
4: You are a bit far from your microphone.
5: I've been a ham since 2019, and I've learned a lot.
4: Cool.
5: Can you hear me?
4: Yes, much better.
5: All right.
4: The microphone is not supposed to face down.
5: It was faced the wrong way. All right, let's get back to business.
4: So do you have questions you wish to ask?
5: What got you into ham radio?
6: What got me into ham radio? So this was like 1987. And, you know, what kind of technology started being used in like 1985, 1987?
5: The internet packet protocol.
6: The internet. That's correct. So I got my first computer. It was a Macintosh. And then I had a friend who was a ham radio operator. And he said, well, you can get these modems that connect your radio to your computer. So when you type into your computer, it sends a code into the radio and it transmits it. And that's called packet radio. Yes, and we still use it, and it bounces from one station to another. And you know, this was really before cell phones and stuff like that was available. So I thought that was pretty cool. That's what got me interested in it.
5: Auto patch.
6: We used auto patch. If you had before cell phones, we have these local stations called repeaters, and with a little handheld radio, you could you could sign into a local repeater and hit a couple buttons on your radio, and it would turn it into a telephone. So you'd have like a radio telephone, and that was again before we had cell phones. So that was pretty cool.
5: Yes, repeaters. I've never maintained one, but they're used in different ways.
6: Yep. You know, there's the neat thing about ham radio hobby is, you know, people think of ham radio, they think of shortwave. So you have these big, gigantic antennas and lots of power, and you can send a signal all over the world. But we also have small radios that we use at the local level, and those are usually VHF or UHF radio. Yeah. I've got one here in my hand. It's about the size of a cell phone, and I can I'm working at 443 megahertz is our one local repeater, and then we also have a 147.180. So I can pick whatever one I want, and I can just start talking on it. And what the repeater does is it's a radio station that's up on a very high tower,
5: maybe
6: 300 feet. So your little handheld radio, when you transmit to the repeater, it repeats the signal and boosts it, and it can go 40, 50 miles. So just the little handheld radio, you can talk over the entire county if we want to.
5: Yep, and simplex communication.
6: Mm-hmm. Simplex communication is when people think of walkie-talkies. You're just saying on the same frequency and you talk to each other, but you have to talk one at a time. Interesting thing about repeaters is they transmit on one frequency and they listen on another. And just like we're using analog right now, talking on these microphones, the handheld radios use FM. Frequency modulation, just like a FM radio station. So that's very, very quiet. But the new ones use digital. So when you talk into the walkie-talkie or what we call an HT. Ty, what's an HT?
5: Handy-talkie.
6: So that's what hams call a walkie-talkie. It's a handy-talkie or an HT. So we now do digital signaling, and it's extremely... it's extremely clean and clear. It's like 4K. It's like CD quality music is the fidelity, and it takes up much less space on the radio spectrum. So we like that, and because we only have so much space that the FCC allows us to use, so we want to use it efficiently. The other neat thing about digital communication is whenever we send a signal, it also sends our GPS coordinates at the same time. So the person at the other end of the transmission can actually see how far away you are and what direction you are. So that's pretty cool.
5: Yes. And but some digital, you have to have a certain type of radio for that.
6: Yeah, the hardware part of it is there's probably three main manufacturers. Most of them are Japanese. Kenwood makes very good stuff. I use Yaesu equipment, and what's the other one?
5: Icom.
6: Yeah, they make really good stuff. And then there's a lot of radios that are made in China now that you can get very, very cheap radios. And maybe they don't work quite as good, but whatever radio you get, it has to be certified by the FCC, the Federal Communications Commission, before you're allowed to use it.
5: Yeah.
4: The other cool thing about ham radio is how accessible they're making it for blind people and stuff. Like, there's some ham radios that either talk or you can program them through your computer, which is cool because your computer can talk. So it's actually quite an accessible hobby, assuming you get like a radio that you can either program to or is already like accessible. Like, I think Ty has one that talks to him and tells him what frequency he's on and everything like that.
6: Mm-hmm.
4: It's quite cool.
6: And you know, going way back before all the fancy computerized radios, when everything was analog, basically the shortwave part, you communicated by Morse code, or what we call CW, continuous wave, because it's a very simple communications. And I knew a lot of visually impaired blind operators because they had really good ears, and they could learn Morse code very easily. It's kind of like learning music. That's how when I got my license, we had to pass 5 words a minute copy to get your license. You don't have to do that anymore because it's kind of been supplanted by the digital part. But you know, CW, there's still a lot of people out there that use it, but that's more for the long range, shortwave type communication. But there's nothing simpler than a dot or a dash, and that's actually considered digital. I saw on a TV night TV show, they were comparing some kids sending text messages on their phone versus a guy sending it via Morse code. And guess who won? Guess who sent the message faster?
4: The guy with Morse code.
6: Guy with Morse code, yeah. So because it can go a long ways, and even under very bad conditions, when there's emergency communication going on, a lot of times it's going to be digital or non-voice or CW.
5: Another thing that we have in the state of Kansas that is actually being rebuilt is a pretty good analog link system that it's gone through an ownership change and is trying to be built or brought back together. It has been known as K-Link, but it is now changed to Post-Rock. And it's a pretty decent system when you're on I-70.
6: Yeah, so we're talking about linked repeaters. So like we were talking about before, where you have these local repeaters that we use around town. Well, a lot of towns and cities in the state have these repeaters. And so what K-Link does is it will link all of those repeaters into like one giant radio system. So it's a network. And so you can travel across the state. I don't use K-Link. We have another one on DMR radio. And there's a DMR network across the state, Kansas DMR. And so just sitting here in Hayes, I can talk to somebody in Kansas City, just with my handheld radio. The other one I use, which I prefer, is the Yaesu Wires X system. And again, it's their branded system, but it uses a local repeater to take your RF signal, your radio frequency signal in, and then it puts it on the internet, and you can tell it where you want it to go. The main Wires X computer is in Tokyo, and so everything that goes onto that network runs through Tokyo. But you can pull up from your radio every linked repeater in the world, and so if I want to talk to Australia, I can find one of the stations in Australia link to my local repeater, Wires X repeater, put in the code for that particular node, we call them, and it will link up. And you're talking in real time to somebody who talks funny.
4: Yeah. There's also the blind hams node, which is really cool. I've heard of it. I'm not a licensed operator because I'm boring and I haven't had the time to learn enough yet. But I kind of learn a lot about what's happening, like technically, because I look at like from a technical perspective. There's also the blind hams node for like blind people all over the, I think, US or world or whatever to connect. It's quite cool stuff that you can do.
7: We have a question. Go ahead and ask your question, Dan.
8: So I was curious, how do I listen to the ham radio on a regular FM station?
6: Well, you can't because of the frequency. A regular ham radio or a regular FM station, like you get your music on locally, that goes from like 89 megahertz up to 107. The frequencies we use for ham radio are 144 to 148 megahertz. And then in the other band, 443. I forget what that one is. Ty, 440 to 440 to
9: 440.
6: Yeah, so that's some of the things you'd have to learn for your test is what is the frequency range. I can look on my cheat sheet here. 420 to 450 is the 70 centimeter band. So we can talk anywhere in between there. But the reason the FCC is involved is if your ham radio could talk on your whatever one of your local Kansas City stations is, it would interfere. And so that's not allowed. You can go, they can send you to prison if you cause willful interference with broadcast signals. They don't like that. It's not good.
8: You can go to jail for that?
4: Oh yeah.
6: You can, they'll fine you and take your license away and all your equipment, and you can go to prison for it. If you are interfering with, like, a, let's say there's a tornado and they're using EMS is on their frequency, and you break in and interfere with them, and
4: if you start playing music, so that's basically what, if you start playing music or you go onto the station and you just start talking and they can't communicate, that's basically what he's talking about, is that's very illegal, and bad things can happen if you do that.
8: Like, who could call the police if I did that?
4: I think the thing with that is I'm not sure how can they track you if you do that?
6: Well, the FCC has field stations, and they have special equipment called radio direction finding equipment. So if somebody is causing interference, they can go out, and by having two different stations, they can find where the signal's coming from, and it's very accurate. They can track you down to the house. They've found people in their houses transmitting from a distance, so they know exactly where they are. So then that's actually one part of the hobby. They call it fox hunting. So when they have ham radio events, they'll hide a hidden transmitter that's in the legal range, and they call that the fox. And then by using several operators with radios with the direction finding antennas, they'll triangulate. They'll basically figure out where this hidden transmitter ends, and just for practicing things like that. If somebody had a car wreck and they were able to transmit, you theoretically could, with two stations, figure out where they were at. You know, that's not a big deal anymore because cell phones on our cell phones have GPS on them, but our radios have GPS on them too. So you can get very close location information.
5: Yeah. And back to the repeaters. It really depends on how high of an antenna you have to hit a certain repeater.
6: Mm-hmm. Yeah. I was out at one of the local lakes here, which is about 50 miles away from our repeater. And I was up on a hill, and with my handheld radio with 5 watts, I was able to get in on 443, pull up the KC area wide net and listen to the net when I was out at the lake. So that's pretty neat.
4: It is super cool. Why is wattage important, though, for those who aren't aware of, that?
5: So the power that you run, you can sound better.
6: Mm-hmm. Yep. Generally, the more power you have, the further your signal goes. Like at an FM radio station, they have like 100,000 watts. That's a lot. Our little handheld radios have about 5. But it really depends on how clear. The VHF and UHF radios we use, that's called line of sight. Yeah. So as long as you've got a clear line of sight between the two, you can go 40, 50 miles. We've done some stuff with satellites. There are amateur satellites that are up in orbit. They're in low Earth orbit, and amateur radio groups have put what they call OSCARs, orbital satellites carrying amateur radio. And that's OSCAR 1 goes way back to like the 1960s. But even with my handheld radio, with a proper antenna, if you know where that satellite is,

0: questions, and it's just about technical stuff. You know, your privileges are CW on 80 and 40, 10-meter HF voice, which is also called phone, 6-meter, 2-meter VHF, 23 and 70-centimeter UHF, and 900 megahertz. Now, one of the questions is about the bands. HF is 3 to 30 megahertz, VHF is 30 to 300, and UHF is 300 to 3,000.
1: Cool. Yeah, I had to look at my cheat sheet. I've got my band thing. But in the United States, there are three classes of radio license. Most everybody starts with the technician license. And I think it's a 40-question test.
0: Actually, it's 35 tech in general, 30, or 35.
1: 35. Okay. And then once you get a technician license, that gives you certain privileges and different modes that you can run. Then the next level of license is called a general. And that's kind of the main license that most people get. And that lets you run basically from 1.8 megahertz all the way up to 1200 megahertz, several bands in between. So we got the 160 meter band, the 80 meter band, 40 meter band, 30 meter band, 20 meter band, 17, 15, 12, 10 meter band, 6 meter band, 2 meter band, the 1.25 meter, the 70 centimeter, 30 centimeter, and the 23 centimeters. So 23 centimeters is shortwave or is microwave. So that's what you use to talk to satellites. So that's the general class. And then the final class is called the amateur extra. And it's like a really hard test. And I just took my amateur extra about during the pandemic. I worked on that, but I had my first license since 1987. So back in 87, you had to take a code test and a written test. Then you get what's called a novice license. And then you take a test for the technician. Then you take a test for the general. And then you take the test for the extra, I think it was. And then the amateur extra. So there used to be five classes, but they've kind of collapsed it down to three. Everybody starts with technician. Most anybody should be able to get that. I'm a volunteer tester for ham radio license tests, and we had a family last night at our local club meeting. The mom and the dad. The dad got his extra. The mom got her general, and then the three kids, ranging from about 8 to 12, each got their technician licenses. So it was a good night for that family. And they do homeschooling, and that's part of their curriculum is ham radio. So, but there's a lot of neat stuff. There's a lot of math involved. There's a lot of physics, and it's hands on. So you get to play with it and see what playing with these different things can do. The other thing about ham radio is there's so many different things you can do with it. If you just want to talk, if you want to do computer coding, if you want to do satellite work, there's so much you can do. Most radios have something called APRS, and Ty can explain that. But an APRS radio, there's a set frequency in pretty much the world. This one frequency, all that goes on there is it's 144.390, and your radio will ping. It'll send out a message every 5 minutes, and then that's picked up by a station called a digipeater, and then it will actually plot you on a map and show you where you're at. So, for instance, my son lives up in Alaska, and we drove up to Alaska last year, and so I had my APRS mode turned onto my radio. So everywhere we went that had a digipeater, it would receive my signal and then put my position data on a map. And you can just go on a website and you can actually see a map of the world, and you can zoom it down. It will actually show you where the person's at. It'll tell you what direction they're moving, how fast they're moving, what their altitude is. And that's through the APRS automatic position reporting system is what APRS stands for. So again, something that you can do,

0: the local college here. They have a tech studies program in the summer where they put APRS on balloons, high altitude balloons, and then they launch them. And then they can watch the balloon move by tracking the signal that the APRS signal sends down. You doing any APRS stuff, Ty?
1: No, sir. No, sir.
0: I bet you your radio has the function on it, though.
1: Yeah, it's a T Kenwood TMV71A.
0: Okay. Is that a handheld or a mobile?
1: It's a mobile unit.
0: Okay. Yeah, I bet you. Is it a dual bander or just one?
1: Yeah, 2 meter 440.
0: Yeah, you've got APRS on that. That's actually the Kenwood radio. I think that's what they have on the space station. So pretty much every astronaut that goes up to the International Space Station, they have their ham radio licenses. And so one other neat thing you can do is just find out the frequency that they're on, and then you can actually talk to them directly. So that would be UHF or VHF. Sometimes in satellite work, you transmit up on 2 meters and it listens on 440. But interesting thing about satellites is, you know, if something's up 100 miles above you, it's moving pretty fast. Yeah. And those satellites are moving about 17,000 miles an hour. And what happens to a signal when it's moving that fast? What do you think, Ty?
1: It keeps going. You can't catch it.
0: What happens when you're at the railroad track and the train goes by, and what happens to the whistle? Does it change pitch as it goes by?
1: Yep.
0: Yep, yeah. Goes like that. Yeah. Same thing with an airplane. Well, when a satellite's moving 17,000 miles an hour, that's called the Doppler shift. And the frequency of the radio signal that the satellite is transmitting is actually shifted. So it gets shorter as it's coming towards you. And then when the satellite goes overhead and starts moving away from you, it gets longer. And so you have to actually, you have to compensate for that if you're transmitting to a satellite, or else it'll get garbled. And when my son was in high school, we did a science fair project using amateur satellites and amateur radio to actually determine how fast the satellite was going by looking at how much the frequency shifted. So it was a good project.
1: Another thing is band openings. Like when conditions get, when you get random things on your FM radio, you know that there's going to be a band opening coming for VHF.
0: All right. Yep. So now we're getting into an area called propagation. So now these VHF and USH radios, those are just for short range. That's what we talked about, line of sight. And once you get above about 140 megahertz, that signal goes straight through the atmosphere. So if you're talking to the space station, you got to use 140 megahertz or higher so the signal can get through. But there's a layer of the atmosphere called the ionosphere. And when the sun is out, it ionizes the ionosphere, and it will reflect radio signals that are below 30 megahertz. So that's how you can take a shortwave radio, like I've got mine here setting on 14 megahertz, and I'm hearing stations from California. That's because the signal bounces off the ionosphere, and it comes back down. When there's lots of sunspots or solar activity, it causes the ionosphere to be really charged up, and that's when you can get higher frequencies, can skip off the atmosphere, and you can hear stations that are, you know, 3,000-4,000 miles away. The shortwave, I think it was 14 megahertz, what we call 20 meter band. I talked to a station once on Christmas Island, which is out further west than Australia. So that's pretty cool. If you're talking in real time to somebody that's on the other side of the world, that's because of propagation. That's because the lower frequencies will bounce off the atmosphere. Did you see here a couple weeks ago, there was a huge solar storm, and they said, but there's aurora visible, the northern lights. Yeah, you see something like that, the atmosphere is really charged up. and it can actually get so charged out up that it knocks off the radio. There'll be blackouts in the radio propagation. So there are websites that you can go to. The government has a space weather. That's a neat one to go to, spaceweather.com. And they'll actually predict when there's going to be solar storms, and they're going to tell you what the radio propagation is going to be.
2: That's super cool. Guess any related, is there like good websites for learning about ham radio and how it works? And you know,
0: yeah, you can just do a web search for ham radio, whatever you want. There's a national organization called the American Radio Relay League. We call it ARRL, and they have all sorts of materials that you can get. That now, see the band, the propagation is getting better. So, can you hear that signal? I'll wait till it comes back on. So my radio set at 14.070 megahertz, and I'm using something called a waterfall. And so I'm listening for a signal called PSK31, which is phase shift keying. So instead of Morse code, it uses a signal that uses two tones that alternate back and forth. Yeah, so you can recognize, I can recognize by what it sounds like that's a PSK. So I got a program on my computer called FL Digi, and basically it takes that signal from the radio and it puts it up on something called a waterfall. So I've got this spectrum, so I can see all these different conversations that are going on in the 14 megahertz area. And then if I want to listen to one, I just click on this waterfall. You'll see a line coming down the screen. I click on it, and then it starts decoding that message. And then if I want to talk back to that person, I click on it, and then I just start typing into my keyboard. So this station's a VA7 station.
1: Canada.
0: That's VE. VA would be. I'm looking at my map here. I'll have to find it. It's down in the, I think it's down in the Caribbean someplace. So you know, we can go north and south too, not just east and west. And then he's talking to a W-2 station, which is in New York State. So you can see both ends of the conversation. But his, you can also take the call sign, the VA7 DFB. I can type it in, and it goes to something called QRZ, which is a database, and it will tell you who that person is and where they're at.
1: How much repeater activity do you get out in Hayes? Is it pretty good ham population, or is it?
0: Yeah, you know, there's not a lot, but we're located on I-70, so there's a lot of people that pass through that they will, look for information, especially if there's wet. Like looks like we may have some bad weather. We do have a weather net here. A lot of towns do. They send out storm spotters, many of whom have their ham radio license.
3: I have a question. How do people get the radio? Like, do they get it like right after they're taking the test, or do they have to go somewhere and get it?
0: Well, you can buy a radio whenever you want. You just can't use it legally until you have your license. So,
3: okay. And then how do the buttons work?
0: How do the buttons work?
2: That depends on the radio.
0: There are a lot of buttons, that's for sure.
3: Mm-hmm.
0: And some of them are very small. They've actually gone to where they use the touch screen displays on a lot of them. So you just touch the display, and then a different set of keys come up. And, you know, that's one area where we really need to work on, some ways for visually impaired people to be able to access that. And there are going to be certain brands that are probably a little bit easier to do. One thing you can do, like my rig, we call radios rigs. And so mine's hooked up to my computer. And so you can actually run a computer program that controls the radio. And then if you have like a appropriate screen reader on your computer, you should be able to point to different parts on the radio control panel and figure it out that way.
2: Sorry, I was just mentioning that that is actually probably the easiest approach if you just want to get some radio, but There are also radios, like Ty has a mobile rig that talks, I believe it talks to him, doesn't it?
1: Yes.
2: Where it will tell him everything he needs to know. Like, it'll tell him what frequency he's on and mode and whatever else it needs to tell him. There are certain radios that are designed to do that. They're kind of rarities, unfortunately, but there are.
0: Just about anything you can interface with a computer. So I would, you know, look at that as well.
3: So does it have a special voiceover on there that's like designed on there already?
2: Yeah. Or I think in his case, it has pre-recorded voice prompts. I think most of them do. There are some that have there might be some with actual synthesizers, but usually they're like voice prompts that are pre-recorded and it just says them. So it like basically in its memory are a bunch of files. So you have a file, like a file for the number one and a file for the word mode, or, you know, and so it just says them like next to each other. So like channel one, those are both two files. So it'll just play them back to back is how a lot of them work.
3: Okay.
0: There are some interfaces that you can use like an iPad to control your radio. And then you just use VoiceOver to access it. The newest area of radio design, you know, we usually have rigs that are all transistorized. They're all self-contained. You know, it's a little box. It can be, you know, 20 pounds or so. But what's the new type of radio design, Ty? Do you know?
1: I know about the shack in the box.
0: What about SDR? Do you know what SDR is?
1: Oh, yeah, software defined. Yeah, I know about that.
0: Yeah. So now companies are making what's called software defined radio. So instead of having a dedicated transmitter that this box, all it is a radio, it actually uses your computer to make a radio. And so, again, you're basically operating a radio through your computer. But it's the computer is in the software, or the radio is in the software. And so that's pretty cool. And so I think you're going to see there's going to be a lot more adaptive adjustments for vision and hearing impaired people that once we start using software to find radios more.
2: And making sure they work with the screen reading technology, because another lovely thing is a lot of people switch to using software, but they don't account for accessibility. That's a whole other thing. We can have an entire podcast on that. But essentially, we also kind of have to make sure as a community that the software we design for these purposes is accessible to screen reader users. You know, I won't go on much of a tangent for long, but like in as technology, like, as I am, it's actually kind of getting easier to not make things accessible because they're not just text anymore. Now we have specific things that like make it easier to make like something for your screen, but now it's hard for a screen reader to use it. So that's kind of something to keep in mind when you design software like that.
4: I have a question.
0: Mm-hmm.
4: This is Miss Lydia making a quick aside, but just related to accessibility and blind users and how cool ham radio is. Dr. Krug, you approached me a couple months ago about a crazy idea you had, which is part of why we wanted to have you on the podcast to talk about it. Do you remember this crazy idea and kind of what the future could be built into?
0: Did it have something to do with barbecue? Or I want to know what happened to the barbecue restaurant there, or just across from the school. Last time I was there, it was like gone.
2: Yeah, I think it burned.
4: I'll
2: down.
4: Let Pat tell you the story about that.
2: I'm pretty.
0: Did you guys
2: sure.
0: burn it? Did you burn it down? Or?
2: Oh, I don't think we burnt it down. I think they burnt it down for the last time. I think like it happened once or twice or eight times or I don't even know. And then they were like, you know, we can't afford to rebuild it anymore, so it's just gone. Which is kind of a shame because I like their fries. Their fries were good.
0: That station, the VA7, is from Canada, Ty. So it finally came back on my database. So he's somewhere up in Canada. So we had this idea with your podcast that wouldn't it be cool to set up a network of state school for the blind across the country? And then you would be communicating because there's going to be ham radio people pretty much anywhere in the country, wherever there would be a a school for the blind, maybe we set up a station. But it's easy with Wires X, with just a handheld radio. Basically, you would set up something called a talk room. So in the Wires X system, that was the one where for my little handheld radio, I connect to the local node, and then that local node can connect through the internet. Well, you can also make what are called talk rooms, and you would just make a, well, you guys would have to come up for the name for it, is like, you know, come up with a name, catchy name for the talk room for ham radio, for schools for the blind. You could have a network of every school across the country. And all you'd have to have would be a simple handheld radio with Wires X that could get into a local node. And there are ways around it. If you don't have a local repeater, we use something called a hotspot, and it basically puts your signal onto the internet. And then you can, everybody would sign in. So like Thursday afternoon at 4 o'clock, 1600 hours, you would have a network, or what we call a net, and everybody would point their radio. They would link it to the ham radio talk room for visually impaired schools, or whatever you want to call it. You guys need to come up with a catchy name, but that's easy to do. That would be something you could do at each school, and then you could have fun meeting a lot of other people from across the country. That was our idea.
2: I think that's an excellent idea. I'd also wouldn't mind helping with the technical aspect. Like if we need to set up a little computer or something, like to handle whatever, like if we need to go out to the internet and I can get permission, I'd love to help like with the technology of it. We have a computer laying around, I'm sure, that we could dedicate to something like that pretty easily.
0: You would need a radio. You would need this thing called a hotspot, but they're $100, something like that. And then you need an internet connection. And that's basically all you need to get going. And basically the hotspot takes the place of the local repeater. You would still use your radio to RF into the hotspot, but then the hotspot puts the signal into the internet, and then you send it to whatever talk room you want to go to.
2: That's super cool stuff. I think that's an excellent idea, because even it might actually encourage more people to get into ham radio. Me too, because I don't have my license yet, but I'd love to join this thing, so I kind of want to get my license now.
0: in ham radio we help each other out, and we bring new people along, and we call those people Elmers. So you could, Ty could be your Elmer, and that basically means he has his license, but he helps other people get there. We let the administration people at the school know, hey, we want to go to your convention for schools for the blind. I assume they probably have one somewhere, and we could pitch this idea making a network. It wouldn't cost much to do it, and there are going to be people at the other end that we can contact to help them set up the one in Texas, or set up one in California, wherever you want to go. As long as there's internet, you would be able to make it work.
2: Yeah. That'd be fun. I won't be here this summer, but I'd probably show up for it. Like hang out.
0: If you get your license, all you need is a hotspot. Then no matter where you're at, you can jump in and join in the conversation.
1: So this summer, weren't you guys thinking about setting up a station? Do you know what that's going to consist of yet, or no?
0: It depends on what you want to do. There's several ham radio clubs in Kansas City. The Kansas City area wide, they actually have a operator who's blind, and I've approached him about doing this project, and then he kind of ghosted me. So I don't know what that means, but there's a lot of other people there. Have you ever been to the local radio store there? You got a good one.
1: Associated
0: Radio. Yeah.
1: Of course.
0: So we could go down and talk to those guys, and especially if you'd go with me, and we'll say, hey, we want to set up a radio club at the school. What can you give us for a really good price? And we could set up an antenna, probably start with VHF, UHF. I've got a couple old dipoles laying around, that we could put up. Yeah, I'd like to get like the ugliest looking big antenna to make Mr. Harding mad. We could put it up on the roof and see what he says about
2: what building. That's the question.
0: Well, isn't it where you're Lydia's office is?
2: The makerspace?
0: Yeah, that would seem to be.
2: That sounds interesting. Yeah.
0: Because you want to have it out. There's a lot of museums and stuff like that that have radio stations in them for what we call special events. There's a day where you can, unlicensed people can get on and talk. As long as you're with somebody called a control operator, so that would be like Ty or myself who have a license that are controlling the radio, another person can talk on it. You just can't talk on it by yourself.
2: That would be very interesting. So we are very much approaching the end of our lovely session here, and I would love to thank you, Ty, and thank you, Dr. Krug, for joining it and talking to us about ham radio. Is there any final thoughts you two would like to, share real quick?
1: Thank you. Really enjoyed it.
0: Yeah, I think the radio hobby's been something fun for me. I look forward to it. And there was a time when my family was growing up where I didn't get to spend as much time on it, but I've jumped back into it as my kids have gotten out of school and moved away. And there's just so much you can do with it and learn from it that it's a great hobby, and I certainly recommend it.
2: Yeah, super cool stuff. All right. So again, I'd like to thank everyone for showing up. And what are y'all's call signs so the people who are also on ham can say words to you?
1: Kilo Echo Zero, Whiskey Luma Mike.
0: And mine is Kilo Zero, Kilo Whiskey Sierra. So we use a phonetic alphabet. So that's, mine would be K0 KWS. The zero is your call sign area. So if you have a zero in your call sign, that means you're in the central United States. My son lives up in Alaska, and the call sign up there is KL. It's KL7. And so you can tell where somebody's at based on their call sign.
2: All right. Thank you all so much for joining us on the podcast today. I really hope you enjoyed this session on ham radio. And if you want to contact us as a podcast, there are a few ways to do that. We have Twitter, and we also have Instagram. Those are at KSSB Podcast. That's Kilo Sierra Bravo Podcast, all lowercase, all one word. We also have an email address, which is kssbpodcast@kssdbdeltabravo.org. And so, yeah, thank you all so much for listening, and have a great one.
5: Kansas City, finally on the global stage. How did we do? We have a report card on the first World Cup game in Kansas City history, plus World Cup joy overshadowed by a skydiver crash killing everyone on board.
6: The plane was up in flames, so I just said a prayer that everybody was okay and hoping there was no one else on the plane when it happened.
5: That was fast. The first ballots of the August primary election are sent out this week. And after all the legal drama over redrawn maps in Missouri, election boards across the state have chosen to use the new Republican pass congressional map for this election. Is that the end of the story? Plus, new drama over data centers and the rest of the week's news straight ahead.
7: Week in Review is made possible through the generous support of Bob and Marlise Gourley, the Francis Family Foundation, through the discretionary fund of David and Janice Francis, and by viewers like you. Thank you.
8: Hello, I'm Nick Haynes. Thrilled to have you with us again on our weekly journey through the Metro's most impactful, confusing, and downright head-scratching local news stories. Hopping on board the Week in Review bus with us this week. And by the way, we're hoping it's a smoother ride than many of the passengers experienced headed to the World Cup this week. But KCUR's local government reporter Savannah Hawley Bates is with us, along with KCUR's chief political analyst, Brian Ellison, at the helm of our Metro's newest newspaper, Next Page KC, Eric Wesson, and former star staffer, now Mr. Kansas City Stack on Substack, Dave Helling. Now, after a decade of planning, Kansas City finally got its global moment this week as it hosted its first World Cup game.
9: As night falls in the loudest stadium in the world, it is Bay Knox. crowd in red tonight.
10: Is that Kansas City or Buenos Aires, Missouri? This is a packed house full of Argentine fans to see the defending world champions take the stage.
9: Lionel Messi! First career World Cup hat-trick ties the all-time goal-scoring record.
8: Well, for months now, the question has been, is Kansas City ready to host an event of this magnitude? And will fans even show up? Did we get a definitive answer to that this week? Or is the verdict still out, Dave?
11: No, the first week has gone off relatively well. It helps, I think, that Argentina was one of the teams in the first game here. Argentina apparently is one of the favorites to win the World Cup, has a huge fan base. There were some hiccups, which we'll talk about, I'm sure, in terms of transportation to and from the stadium. But by and large, Arrowhead looked good. The city looked good. The attendance was strong. There weren't weather problems. There certainly weren't. I think a lot of people, Nick, were afraid of crime problems or some sort of huge breakout of crime. That didn't occur. So I think, good grades for the first week. That's my impression.
8: But some of the joy of Kansas City's first World Cup was overshadowed by a string of news stories about how Argentinian fans were hit by gunfire during their Uber rides to see the game at Kansas City Stadium. And just like Messi's hat-trick, that was also getting plenty of headlines in countries around the world, Eric.
12: Yeah, but it was kind of on the back burner here locally because I didn't hear anything about it until like a couple of the next day. But usually things like that come on the news. I would say that it was a good experience. We got a lot of things that we got to work out, a lot of bugs, transportation. The weather wasn't bad, but you still had people jammed up in that area. It was hot in that area, and I think they had to call paramedics over there. So, but I think all in all, they did surprisingly well.
8: We knew all along, Savannah, that transportation would be a weak point for the city. In fact, even when we were bidding on it, that was a concern. How did we do in that area on the day?
13: I mean, I think you have to put it in perspective, right? Like, Kansas City is the only World Cup host city, presumably, that has had maybe this much ground to make up in terms of transportation. And so in that regard, they did stand up a pretty good bus system just for World Cup visitors. I spoke to people at FanFest who said the buses went off without a hitch, the airport shuttles and the ones around town. Where it really ran into trouble was getting to the stadium. And there's a bit of disagreement over who's at fault for that. It's FIFA who controls the stadium entry and the roads around the stadium. There were only two gates open to get into.
8: And during a Chiefs game, you can have eight gates there.
13: Exactly.
8: So that was a big change.
13: And the gates open earlier during Chiefs games.
8: Right.
13: And so there was this huge backup, miles long. I was there Friday night. We were, we got to the stadium area around 4:45. We didn't get up to Blue Ridge Cutoff until like 6:30. People were outside of their cars, their ride shares, and some people even said they got off of their FanFest buses to just walk to
8: some
13: the stadium.
8: Some people walking as much as a mile to get there. Some of the headlines in our local TV news was, this was chaos, Brian. Some people going from FanFest to the stadium on those buses taking 2 hours to get there.
14: Right, especially the ones apparently that left from FanFest. Some of the ones that left from other points around the metro reported not having quite as much difficulty. But look, Nick, I have a pretty unabashedly positive impression of this first week. I think a lot of things cooperated. Good weather, as you said, Argentina being in town, as you said. But I think when we've been talking about this all along, we've talked about whether the investment is worth it, right? And a lot of times we're talking about whether it pays off with economic benefits, and we don't know what the answer to that eventually will be, but there's reason to be skeptical about that. What we often have to add on after is that there's other benefits to the community. It's the way it makes the community feel. It's the sense of joy and purpose and togetherness and hospitality. And that seems to have been present in abundance, at least in this first week of the World Cup. I was on the streetcar to and from Fan Festival twice, full of happy, joyful Kansas Citians and visitors from around the world. I feel like this is a good moment for the city, at least so far.
13: And I will say, even the fans that had to get off and walk like a mile to the stadium from their buses were still happy and excited to be doing so. They were chanting their own team songs.
8: 2 hours on a bus from FanFest to Kansas City.
13: And
8: I'm still happy.
13: It's like a field trip, They're excited about
8: Eric,
13: it.
8: Eric. What can I just say? That one of the things I'd heard from people who were the Chiefs fans who go all the time is, they opened the stadium much earlier. And
12: right.
8: Tailgating is part of that.
12: Right.
8: So when you have something that opens much closer to the stadium time, you've got an awful lot of people who have never probably been to the stadium before, right, coming all at once. That was the big difference from a Chiefs game.
12: Yeah, that, I think that's where the cluster came in at, was trying to get people through two gates. There were a lot of buses. I mean, I went out Eastwood Traffic Way because I couldn't go out 70 because they were taking the soccer team and they had closed all the exits to get onto the freeway and the on-ramps. But they had closed it, but there were a lot of buses. I've never seen that many buses.
8: There was the concern that they should have had a designated bus
12: area,
8: lane.
12: A bus lane.
8: Do you think that should have happened? And wouldn't that be complicated on I-70?
12: That would have been a lot better, and it would have been a lot smoother, I believe, coming into the city, because you couldn't get on the freeway, so you had to go through Eastwood Traffic Way. But I saw people parking in a church parking lot on Eastwood Traffic Way and Raytown Road, and they walked all the way to the stadium. I'm like, I don't know if they realize how far they have to walk, but that was a long walk.
11: Just two quick points. First, anyone who assumes it's easy to get into a Chiefs game hasn't been to a Chiefs game in a long time.
12: I've been
11: it's
12: there.
11: Difficult. People have to wait sometimes a long time just to get to those gates. And second, while transportation problems should have been anticipated and need to be fixed and will be a subject of commentary, the fact is it's probably better than not having transportation problems in a half-empty stadium.
8: Yes.
11: I mean, that, you know, at least you're getting people at the...
8: Excellent point. So, again,
11: if you take it sort of all in all, I think if you talk to the Connect 2026 people, they will tell you it went about as well as they hoped.
8: And they were in charge of the buses. FIFA was in charge of the stadium. Right. That was something they didn't have control over. I did see our friend Charlie Keegan from Channel 41 did a story and then asked FIFA what they were going to do differently. And he was notified they will let him know within 14 business days. They are kind of busy right now. Now, as we discuss problems, by the way, there were, as Brian pointed out, lots of magic moments that people seem to appreciate, not just at the stadium, but all around our metro. As we end this first full week of the Kansas City World Cup, complete list sentence, the biggest surprise I didn't expect to see is blank, Samana.
13: I don't know if it's so much of a surprise, but I think the best thing that I've enjoyed is seeing how much Lawrence has adopted Algeria as their home team, for lack of a better word, and sort of become, you know, Rock Chalk Algeria, as they say.
8: Dave.
11: I would say that how attractive Arrowhead looked on television with a soccer pitch instead of a football field, and you can see all kinds of comments on social media, why are the Chiefs abandoning this to go to Kansas? And I think that's a fascinating question.
8: Perhaps we wouldn't have had all those transportation problems if it was at the new Kansas side.
11: Well, we could spend another half hour on that, but I think that the city showed out well for a stadium that is as old as Arrowhead.
14: Ryan. I think so, and I think that's what they paid all the big bucks for, really. It's that shot, right? It's that shot to say to the world, this is Kansas City. I mean, I think my biggest surprise is probably just the level of sort of community and joy that I detected at the fan festival. The folks with the Argentina jerseys, the Algeria jerseys, but all the other jerseys too, coming together. I mean, it did feel like something new and different than what I think
11: I've... my district mostly. As well as fan fest.
14: Right, watch parties all over town. That's exactly.
8: Eric West, and I actually pulled a clip of you. This is from our year in review show in 2024 when we asked our panelists to name the most overreported story in Kansas City.
12: The World Cup. I can go for the rest of 2025 without hearing another word about a World Cup and what it's going to do for Kansas City and how Kansas City is going to do this.
8: I know I will. Alrighty, are you willing to change your tune now, Eric?
12: No, it's gotten even worse.
8: You're a hard man.
12: Oh. It's gotten even worse. We had so many things going on, and that's the only thing people talked about was that, but we had a lot of issues going on.
8: But they said, you know, our hotels up 111% for this week on last year, even after all those horror stories about what was happening in hotels, that improved.
12: That improved. And what was interesting was seeing people from Argentina embrace barbecue because they were going to the barbecue restaurants. I didn't think they knew a whole lot about barbecue.
8: To complete this sentence, the biggest disappointment so far in this World Cup, Savannah, is blank.
13: Well, I think right now the thing on everyone's mind is the transportation hiccups and seeing if they'll be worked out by Saturday's match.
8: Dave.
11: I don't know, disappointment, but I think it'll be fascinating to see if this enthusiasm that Brian and others are talking about around the table here continues. This is a month-long event. It's not just a one-off appearance of Argentina and Algeria. And so whether the momentum can continue in terms of enthusiasm, visitors to the Fan Fest, visitors to local bars and restaurants, I still think it's an open question. And you can already see some reporting around the country of people asking a similar question. The first week was great. Will the other weeks be as great?
14: Eric.
12: I think the disappointment was 18th and Vine in the Jazz District. They had a watch party there. Somebody filmed it. It looked like a ghost town. The people on the stage were singing to themselves. And a lot of people put a lot of money investing in businesses to go in that area that's gotten no return on their money.
14: Brian. I think not just this week, but overall, the biggest disappointment is FIFA. The way that they exercise tight control over things like hotel reservations and cancel them. They exercise tight control over ticket prices and how they can be resold. And so now we're still seeing tickets in the hundreds or thousands of dollars, not accessible to the very people for whom the World Cup is so special. There needs to be a way to figure out a better calibration, and a lot of folks do lay that at the hands of the governing authority of the sport.
15: I have to say, we have plenty of viewers who also say, can you talk about anything other than the World Cup? And yeah, we realize that. Absolutely. But, you know, there are lots of other things happening, and as much as we'd like to believe that we were in the global headlines this week because of the World Cup, just as many headlines coming out of Kansas City because of a totally unrelated tragedy as a skydiving plane carrying 12 people crashes shortly after takeoff, killing everyone on board. The aircraft operated by Skydive Kansas City went down moments after departing Butler Memorial Airport about an hour south of Kansas City. Now, while the crash happened an hour from where we're sitting, we're learning more about the people on board. And for the most part, they're from here, from Lawrence. They're from Independence, North Kansas City, Liberty. So if you're really going to be from Kansas City, you want to skydive, this is where you'd go, Brian.
14: Yeah, and I, to be honest, I have learned that in this week of reporting. I didn't know that it was such a center, but there are several skydiving operations, and the Butler Airport is a place they like to go. Apparently, it's the right closeness to the city while also being remote enough that there's not a lot of interference. This really was a tragedy, Nick, and one that seems to have happened to a company that does not previously have a poor safety record. So we're still waiting to learn.
15: What I also found amazing, Dave, everybody seemed to have an explanation immediately for what actually happened, and yet we did see the National Transportation Safety Board saying, no, there are no quick answers. It's going to take some time before we know.
11: It's important to remember, Nick, that industries like this are more self-regulated than you know. It isn't as if the FAA goes out and inspects a plane every time it goes into the air. So that will all be painstakingly reassembled whenever there's a fatality involving an aircraft, the NTSB is involved. And we should know within the next 8 to 10 to 12 months precisely what this tragedy came from.
15: Well, time is flying by. Did you know the first ballots of the August primary election were sent out this week? Those were to military and overseas voters. And after all that legal drama and political division over redrawn maps in Missouri, election boards across the state have chosen to use the new Republican Party congressional map for this election, a map that slices and dices Emanuel Cleaver's district, making him decidedly one of the most vulnerable incumbent congressmen in the country. But I thought, Brian, some of these election board leaders were refusing to use the map, saying it's illegal, and they're going to still challenge it in the courts.
14: There was hesitation in a few counties around the state, and ultimately the Boone County in Columbia, Missouri, official, the clerk, was particularly ready to challenge the Secretary of State on this point. But at the end of the day, she said that, hey, Kansas City, St. Louis, they're using the new maps. If we were to not use the new maps, that would create more chaos. And while she was certainly not easing up on her criticism of Secretary of State Denny Hoskins, she said, we're not going to cause more chaos.
15: Emanuel Cleaver has persistently said that he is not going to campaign in those other areas, which really takes him almost to the Columbia and Jefferson City limits in that new district. Has he changed his tune now?
12: Well, he doesn't have a primary opponent, so right now he really doesn't have to. But as it gets closer to the election, either he'll have people that will support him to go out and campaign in those areas that he can't get to, but he will have a presence out
15: there. Is this the end of the story, Dave?
11: No. There is still a real possibility that the old map will click back into place for November because of the petition drive, which now sits on the desk of the Secretary of State. If those are valid, there is a sense from the Missouri Supreme Court that the old map then would go back into place for the general election, which is an extraordinary thing, an extraordinary development, and may justify whatever Representative Cleaver has done politically in terms of this election.
8: Well, in other news this week, Jackson County lawmakers announced they would vote this week on a six-month moratorium on new data center development.
16: Just not put us in a position where it's just this war of economic progress versus, you know, residents seeing their quality of life deteriorate.
17: We just want to start talking about what does responsible development look like, and this isn't it.
18: Start holding people accountable if they want your vote.
8: So with all the attention on the World Cup, did that actually pass?
13: Well, so it advanced, right? They advanced it in a, you know, legislative lingo. They amended it from a 120-day ban to a 180-day ban, which, you know, adds 2 months to it. It's still waiting to be passed. They perfected it, and we'll see what happens.
8: Why this delay, though, Eric, when we're told on this program and in other places now that this is one of these bipartisan issues, that everybody seems to hate data centers, and yet Jackson County can't move forward with not a ban, but a moratorium?
12: Because there's an August primary, and then there's a November general election, and people that support this usually get voted out of office. And we've seen that in independents. So I think that might be, and you got people on the legislature that are running for office.
8: And you speak about independents. There was a recall election. They've been Absolutely. Collecting signatures to try and remove a city council member there who had a pivotal vote in favor of a major data center there. And there's going to be a special election, a recall election now against him in September.
14: That is true. And there is a lot of opposition to data centers. But I also want to make sure that we aren't too far into our bubble to see that it is not universal. I actually spoke this week with Governor Kehoe in Missouri, who spoke very favorably about the possibilities that AI and the data centers that support it create across the state. We have seen some municipalities on the Kansas side not adopt data center moratoriums where some in their communities were calling on them to do so. And so we may see that pendulum swinging back a little bit, and we'll see how it turns out. And
12: Governor Kehoe doesn't have to pay the utility bills. Yeah. And that's what people are complaining about.
11: But keep in mind that a 180-day delay is largely performative. It doesn't mean that you can't go ahead and plan a data center in Jackson County if you want to. It just means the permits would not be allowed.
8: Which is more amazing to me. If it's so performative, it doesn't have much detail why it was so difficult for them to get the votes to do it.
11: And I think Brian may be right that there are elections involved and other political considerations.
8: I did notice also this week, Dave, that the big Panasonic plant that got so much attention in Kansas to make electric vehicle batteries, now that that market has softened, is now transitioning a lot of its production to start building batteries for data centers.
11: Yeah, softened is a good word to use, Nick. It's like saying the traffic problems at Arrowhead were a hiccup. I mean, it has definitely softened electric vehicles. And the employment market at the plant has not reached expectations. At one point expected 4,000 or so employees. They have less than half of that. I think it could be an issue in the Kansas governor's race. You know, Ty Masterson was way out front in providing tax breaks for data centers. I think the Democrats are more queasy about it, some Republicans as well. That could be a sneaky issue in November.
8: Well, bus fares were set to return this week as Kansas City brings to an end a six-year experiment in making bus ridership free.
19: Man, this kind of mess up.
8: The transit service reinstated bus fares a few weeks ago, but then hit the pause button after mass confusion and technical snafus. Did they return this week, Savannah, as planned, or is this still a problem when we're still on pause?
13: Well, it's sort of both. The proposed grace period they had did end this week, and so everyone now is expected to pay fares. However, United Way is handing out those free bus passes in phases, and so not everyone who expected a free pass has had one. Also, I was taking the 39 bus the other day and I tapped on to pay going to my destination. I came back and the bus I took back didn't even have, the toll.
8: But you can't pay cash because it's now, no cash can be allowed.
13: And that's a pretty international expectation. And so when they, a lot of things changed in how buses operate in the 6 years that Kansas City
8: but
13: didn't
8: not everybody
13: have fares,
8: has a credit
13: and they had
8: card
13: to bring them back.
8: Or a smartphone.
12: And the equipment doesn't work on all the buses. And I was talking to someone this morning about it, and they said, and there is poor customer service because they're holding the passengers responsible for the bus equipment not working and throwing people off the bus because they don't pay the fare. I don't think it's going to smooth out anytime real soon.
13: No, and this is what their first phase of implementation for bus fares. And at this point, people who don't have a credit card or a smartphone, they need to go to the East Village Transit Center or the KCATA headquarters to buy a physical pass or go through a nonprofit who has those free passes. it's not until the fall when they're expecting to have more of those day cards available at grocery stores and banks. And so there's going to be a lot of readjustment for people and a lot of discretion up to the bus drivers on how this sort of plays out over the next few months.
15: And we were bringing back the bus fares, Brian, at the very same time that now the World Cup is here. We're actually offering free buses from the airport to FanFest downtown, the airport to the Overland Park Convention Center and back again. So people, I can get this for free.
14: I don't think it's reasonable to expect that that can be a permanent service without some sort of additional subsidy. A lot of money came in for the World Cup to provide for those kinds of services. If you know of a source of revenue for the city or the state of Missouri to provide that kind of service, I think that would be very helpful.
15: Because they are talking about making it permanent.
20: There's already talk, by the way, of building light rail to the Chiefs Stadium.
12: Yeah.
20: That's about $6 or $7 billion. Who's going to pay that? So until everyone sits down in a room and says, this is what the infrastructure should look like and reaches an agreement, we're going to have more and more stories like this.
13: It should be noted, you want to be seen as, you know, a world-class city. You can't do that if you can't bus people from point A to point B. You can't get light rail until you can run a bus service.
15: Now, speaking of permanent, many people attending FanFest are asking about the 62-foot harp that you go through as you enter the FIFA event. The mayor says he'd like to keep the big metal harp here permanently, if not in its current location, but in another prominent point in the city. Is that going to be our new gateway arch, Brian?
14: It seems unlikely. The designers of that sculpture, Populous, the sports architecture firm, say that they didn't really engineer it to be a permanent installation.
15: Too flimsy? So
14: to see it get through a Kansas City winter or two, it may not be quite as welcoming.
15: When you put a program like this together every week, you can't get to every story grabbing the headlines. What was the big local story we missed?
5: Get ready for a royal visit. The King and Queen of the Netherlands in Kansas City this weekend for our second World Cup game. They're supporting Curaçao, a Dutch island that is part of the Kingdom of the Netherlands. The head of the symphony puts a price and a date on plans for the new 4,000-seat concert venue they're planning to build off the Country Club Plaza. This $70 million venue will open in September 2028. Kansas City marks Juneteenth, and it's nice to see not all events have gone into hibernation for the World Cup. The Heart of America Shakespeare Festival also returns for a more than two-week run of free plays at South Moreland Park. And the England team swaps a football for baseball this week. The Three Lions head to the K to watch the Royals take on the Cardinals.
15: Eric Wesson, did you pick one of those stories or something completely different?
12: I picked something different. The new jail that was supposed to be done for the World Cup, $25 million. It was supposed to get people that were overstimulated and might get arrested and put them in jail as a holding area. None of that's done. So the question is, people that are out overstimulated, where are they putting those people?
15: Well, I think we just heard from the police chief this week to say we're going to still take them to rural detention facilities, rural jails in outstate Missouri to do that because we don't have that temporary facility.
12: So somebody from Argentina or Uruguay is going to be going.
21: Warrensburg.
15: And they just couldn't get the staff. Brian.
14: Missouri State Auditor Scott Fitzpatrick issued a report that painted a pretty bleak picture of what's going to happen with Missouri's reserves as it continues to pass deficit budgets. I spoke with Scott Fitzpatrick as well as Governor Kehoe this week about that. They're delivering a very consistent and maybe even coordinated message that says the state has a spending problem, not a revenue problem. That's the line they both used, and said that's going to result in a lot of line item vetoes and withholdings from the governor. That has to happen by the end of this month. So if folks are concerned about the low level at which certain programs like education or social services are funded in Missouri, they're going to have to keep an eye out because it might get cut even further with the governor's pen.
15: Savannah.
13: Jackson County voters might have another thing on their very long ballot in November. The county is considering a transit tax to help fund the KCATA and other transportation. We've given a lot of airtime to the issues with transportation on the show, and I think if this tax were to pass, this would solve or help solve what experts are calling the death spiral with the KCATA.
15: Dave.
20: For a couple of weeks, Kansas City television viewers have watched a television commercial run by an animal rights group hammering Roger Marshall for his support of a bill called Save Our Bacon, which is, in essence, a bill that would give Washington the ability to override animal welfare laws. Last week, Roger Marshall decided to abandon Save Our Bacon, and lo and behold, new ads have popped up from the same group saying, call Roger Marshall and thank him for his flip-flop on this issue. So that may be something we'll want to pay attention to as November approaches.
8: On that, we will say our week has been reviewed, courtesy of KCUR's Savannah Hawley Bates and Eric Wesson from Next Page KC, KCUR's Chief Political Analyst Brian Ellison, and news icon and Mr. Kansas City Stack on Substack, Dave Helling. And I'm Nick Haynes. From all of us here at Kansas City PBS, be well, keep calm, and carry on.
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Be you. Hey yo, I'm not even gonna lie. I used to call myself an ugly you, but I'm not even an ugly you. I'm a sexy you, you understand? Girl all over the globe wanna uck me, you understand?

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988 is the new three-digit number for call, text, or chat that connects people to the existing National Suicide Prevention Lifeline, where compassionate, accessible care and support are available for anyone experiencing mental health-related distress. People can use 988 if they are having thoughts of suicide, mental health or substance abuse crises, or any other kind of emotional distress. People can also dial 988 if they are worried about a loved one who may need crisis support. 988 is available for support 24 hours a day, 7 days a week, across the U.S.

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1: Ladies and gentlemen, this here's another one for the Steppers. DJ Wayne Williams, put the record on.

0: Too many people give up right before their breakthrough because the temptation to quit is the strongest right around that time. Think of all the hundreds and thousands of steps and missteps, chances and blessings that brought you to where you are right now. I'm sure it's been an experience of highs, lows, progress and setbacks. Two steps forward, you only feel like you're taking three steps back. An up and down process, right? But keep this in mind and meditate on the fact that you are a work in progress. And every great success requires some type of struggle to get there. And know that the harder the struggle, the more glorious the triumph. What we achieve too easily, we often regard too lightly. Think about it. It's scarcity that gives everything its value. So the challenge is to not lose your joy, gather strength from distress, and grow. And always remember that difficult roads often lead to beautiful destinations.
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lucky. I need you to love me, you to love me. I'm feeling lucky, I'm feeling lucky. Dimes, dimes, all I wanna drop is dimes. Tunnel vision till I'm blind, then it's Georgia out on my mind. Until the caterpillar starts flying, I'll catapult to skyline. Pray for me as I play for keeps. I might be off key, but I'm fine.

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